Hallelujah. God is good. Thank you for joining us for a time of prayer. From wherever you're joining us from across the world, we thank God for you. We thank God that you take time to join us to pray. And it's amazing to be in the presence of God. It's amazing to take time and we go before God and pray. And I believe that your life shall not remain the same. Those who call on the Lord, He will renew their strength. Those who call on the Lord, He shall come out for their case. And that is what God promises for you. He will come out for your case. And you don't get tired to go before Him. You don't get tired to pray. Because God is going to answer your prayer. God is going to answer your prayer. God is going to answer your call to Him. So, we come to you live at this moment from whichever part of the world that you are. To some it's morning, to others it's afternoon, to others it's night time. And we want to go before God in prayer. Yes, tonight I'm led to encourage somebody who has lost hope. I'm led to speak to somebody who has lost hope. Isaiah chapter 49, verse 23. Isaiah chapter 49, verse 23. I am the Lord. Those who hope in me will not be disappointed. I am the Lord. Those who hope in me will not be disappointed. There's a promise that we receive from the Lord that those who hope in Him shall not be disappointed. And that may get into context in whichever way you may want to see it, or in whichever way that you may be experiencing right now. But the Lord says, those who hope in Him, that they will not be disappointed. What are you going through? What are you experiencing? What does it look like? Are you disappointed? Do you feel like life has no more meaning? He is the Lord. And those who hope in Him will not be disappointed. He is the Lord. And if we place our hope in Him, we shall not be disappointed, because He says it in His word. And at this moment, I want to let you know, for you who is listening to me, that God is saying, He is the Lord. And as long as your hope is in Him, you'll not be disappointed. Somebody who had lost hope, tonight you regain hope. Because the God you serve has said He will not disappoint you. There's somebody who's just got news today that has left you brokenhearted. But God is saying to you today that He is the Lord. And those who have hope in Him shall not be disappointed. Yes, there may be pain right now. But God says, that have hope in Him, and you will not be disappointed. We approach the Lord, the one who gives us hope. We approach the Lord, the one who does not disappoint. We approach you, dear God, the one
who does not disappoint. Men disappoint. People disappoint. Loved ones disappoint. But you, O Lord, do not disappoint. Restore hope. Restore hope for somebody right now. If you're out there, ask for God to restore you. Those who hope in the Lord shall not be disappointed. Our hope is in you, O Lord. Our hope is in you, O Lord. Shreka satablaya shika bababa. Our hope is in you, Almighty Father. Our hope is in you, O King of Glory. And when we have hope in you, we will not be disappointed. When we have hope in you, we will not be disappointed. When we have hope in you, Mighty God, because you say it in your word, we will not be disappointed. We will not be disappointed because our hope is in you. Shrika satabla yashika baba yasi. Shrite satabla kashitalabla yasika. We hold our steadfast hope in you, Lord. Because you are God who is faithful. We place our hope in you, O King of Glory. Because you are a God that we can trust. You're the God we can trust with our life. You are the God that we can trust with our families. You are the God that we can trust with our children. You are the God that we can trust with our work. You are the God that we can trust with our projects. You are the God that we can trust with our businesses. Oh, you are a God we can trust with our health. You got a God that we can trust with all that we are. Because you're faithful. We trust you. We trust you, Lord, with everything because you are faithful. And our hope is in you. Come on, tell God that you trust him with everything. Tell the Lord now that you trust him with everything. Trust the Lord right now. With that application that you're making for that job. Trust the Lord right now with that idea that you have for your business. Trust the Lord right now because he is the God who does not disappoint. Trust the Lord right now. Trust him right now with your healing. They've said that you will not be healed, but God says you will be healed. Trust him now. Place your hope in him and you will not be disappointed. We place our hope in you right now, Lord. We place our hope in you right now, Lord. Seeking your face. We place our hope in you right now. Seeking your face, mighty Father. Shrike satablaya shika blaba wasiha. With our steadfast hope in you, Lord, your promises will be fulfilled. Your promises will be fulfilled in our lives. Your promises will be fulfilled in our households. For everything we touch, Lord of heaven, shall succeed. Because your promises shall be fulfilled in those who have hope in you. We place our hope in you right now. Come on, place your hope towards God. Bless your hope in the Lord right now. Bless your hope in the Lord right now. And call on his voice upon your life. Call on his presence upon your life. Call on his favor upon your life. You will not be disappointed. Because he's a God who comes to the rescue of his children. He's a God who comes to the rescue of his children. Even when you're surrounded by enemies, your God shall come for you. Your God shall part the Red Sea. Your God shall part the waters. And he shall help you.
You shall see your enemies perish. Just hope in the Lord. You shall see your enemies crushed. Just hope in the Lord. Just hope in the Lord, because He is faithful. If He has said He'll protect you, He will protect you. If He has said He will save you, He will save you. If He has said He'll help you, He will help you. He will help you in the trouble. He will help you in the pain. He will help you in the sickness. Just put your hope in Him, and you shall not be disappointed. Just put your hope in the Lord Almighty, and you shall see things come to pass. Just hope in the Lord the Almighty, and everything shall be well, because those who hope in the Lord shall not be disappointed. We place our hope in you, mighty God. We place our hope in you, King of Glory. Hope in the Lord. Hope in the Lord. Hope in the Lord. Shrika Setablaya Shika Bababa. Jeremiah 29:11. I know the plans I have for you, declares the Lord. I know the plans that I have for you. Even if it seems like you're in a wilderness, God says He knows the plans that He has for you. Even if you're in the waters, God says that He knows the plans that He has for you. Even when you're going through pain, God says that He knows the plans that He has for you. Even when you're going through the fire, God says that He knows the plans that He has for you. Even when you're going through the valley of the shadow of death, God says that He knows the plans that He has for you. He knows the plans that He has for you. Even when it seems like they are going to fire you tomorrow, He knows the plans that He has for you. Even when you've made a mess of your job right now, He knows the plans that He has for you. He knows the plans that He has for you. Just have hope in Him. Shrika Satablaya Shika Blababaya Sika. Even when you've lost your loved one, God says He knows the plans that He has for you. Plans to prosper you. Plans to prosper you. Plans to give you a new job. Plans to prosper your business. Plans to restore your health. Plans to set you apart. Plans to give you a hope and a future. Shrika Satablaya Shika Baba. The plans of the Lord are not to harm you, they are to prosper you. Now trust in Him. Trust in Him now. Trust in Him who has hope. Trust in Him who gives hope. Trust in Him who sees the future. Trust in Him who sets the path for us. We trust in You right now, Lord, because with You we know that we are safe. With You, Lord of heaven, the future is clear. With You, mighty Father, we shall make it through. It may seem tough, but we will make it through. It may seem hopeless, but God restores hope. It may seem like you are left behind, but God says He will help you, because He knows the plans that He's got for you. Shraka Satablaya Shika Bababa. Shrike Setablaya Shika Blabo Yosita Blabababa. Open your heart to the Lord right now and let Him fill you. Open your heart to the Lord right now and tell Him to restore your hope. Let God restore your hope for that marriage. Let God restore your hope for that relationship. Let God restore your hope. Let God restore your hope, because He is able.
Let God restore your hope for that relationship. Some of us, Lord, are seeking for change. Change in character. Change in who we are for the better. We seek you, mighty Father. Some are seeking deliverance. We need you, mighty Father. Some are seeking for direction. We do not know what is next in life. We've been stuck in the same place too long. And your word says you know the plans you've got for us. Some of us are stuck. But your word says you know the plans that you've got for us. Some of us feel like we are living on the last coin. But your word says you know the plans that you have for us. And their plans to prosper us. To give us hope. Lord, restore our hope for tomorrow. Lord, restore our hope for tomorrow. Restore our hope for a new day. Restore our hope, King of Glory. That's what we need. I won't tell God to restore. Tell God to restore right now. Shrike satablaya shika bababa. Weeping may remain for a night, but rejoicing comes in the morning. Weeping may endure for a night, but joy comes in the morning. Your tears shall be no more, because God is coming. Your tears shall be no more, because your God is coming. The nights of tears end today in the name of Jesus. The nights of pain end today in the name of Jesus. The nights of hopelessness end today in the name of Jesus. Because weeping may endure in the night, but joy comes in the morning. And the joy of the Lord is going to surround you. The joy of the Lord is going to fill you right now. The joy of the Lord is going to cover you right now. Weeping ends in the name of Jesus. You shall not cry about that man anymore. You shall not cry about that woman anymore. You shall not cry about the past anymore. You shall not cry about the unfairness that you've taken through anymore. Because the weeping is done and joy starts right now in your life. Take the joy of the Lord. Take the joy of the Lord, the God of hope. Take the joy of the Lord right now and let it cover you. Rasheta blaka sita yala bababa. You shall not weep anymore, because joy comes in the morning. Take the joy. Take the joy right now. Take the joy right now. The weeping is done. The Lord restores your hope right now. The weeping is gone. Shrike setablaya shika bababa. Shrike setablaya shika bababa. God is concerned about you. Take the tears of somebody right now, oh Lord. They've been broken so long. They do not remember the time they last had a peaceful night. Lord, restore them now. Lord, restore them now. Lord, restore them now. Lord, fill them now. Lord, fill them now with your power.
Fill them now with your peace. Fill them now, mighty God. New days ahead. New days await you, son. New days await you, daughter. New days await you, child of God. Because God picks you up today. And He restores your hope. You have been my hope, O Lord. You have been my hope, O Lord. My confidence is in you, O Lord. You are my hope, O King. My confidence is in you, O King. My confidence is in the Lord. It's not anywhere else. My confidence is in the Lord. Where is your confidence? It should not be in man, it should be in God. Where is your confidence? It should not be in the wealth that you have, it should be in God. Where is your confidence? It should not be in the connections you've developed, it should be in God. Where is your confidence? It should not be in your wisdom, it should be in God. My confidence is in you, O God. When I move, my confidence is in you. When I talk, my confidence is in you. When I minister, my confidence is in you. When I serve, my confidence is in you. In my household, my confidence is in you. At my work, my confidence is in you. In my community, Lord, my confidence is in you. Because you've been my hope, O Lord. You've been my confidence, O Lord. I've relied on you, O God. Every day. I've relied on you. And I rely on you. And I'll keep relying on you, O Lord. My confidence, my hope. Shabasata blakashita la baba. Shekasata blaya shika la blabo yosita bla baba. He deserves it. He deserves it. Give it to the Lord. Give it to the Lord. Do not be afraid. Give it to the Lord. Shrekasata blaya shika baba. My hope is in you. My hope is in you. My hope is in you, God. My hope is in you, God.

I watch in hope for you, Lord. 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Hear my prayer. Hear my cry. Hear my plea. My hope, my Savior. Shaba satabla yashika baba. 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Shereblo satabla yashika baba yasiya. God says he's going to turn things around for you. Do not be afraid. Just place your hope in him. Just place your hope in the Lord. He's going to turn it around for you. It will be a miracle. He's going to turn it around for you. It will be a miracle. You've not seen a miracle in your life, but God says it's going to be a miracle that you're going to see, because he's going to turn it around. Shreka satabla yashika baba. Our hope, our friend, Emmanuel, is with us. Shrika Setablaya Shika Baba Basata Yaneboshika. It's none like you. He's none like you, Jesus.

The joy of the Lord is our strength. He's our comforter. He's our friend. He's our present help in time of need. He's mighty. He's worthy. There's none like Him. He's a mighty God. He's a mighty God. He's a mighty God. Praise Him. Praise Him. Praise Him. Honor Him. Honor Him. Shika satara boyosia. Honor the Lord. Shika sentara boyoshika. Shete setara boyoshika abandere bosia. We exalt you, Jesus.

He's worthy of praise. He's worthy of honor. Tell him tonight. Tell him that he's worthy. Tell him that he's worthy. Tell him that he's mighty. Tell him that he's above all things.

He's listening. He's listening to you. Worship Him. Worship Him. Worship Him. Worship Him. Worship the Lord. Lord, you are my God, I will exalt you and praise your name. For in perfect faithfulness you have done wonderful things. Worship Him. Worship the Lord your God. Worship the Lord your God. Worship the Lord your God. Worship, and His blessing will be on your food, on your water. He will take away sickness from among you. Worship Him. Worship Him who takes away disease. Worship Him who takes away pain. Worship Him who restores life. He has promised in His word that those who worship Him, they shall receive His blessing. And tonight, Lord, we come before you in worship. We come before you partaking of that blessing. We come before you, mighty God, opening up our lives, our hearts before you, Lord of heaven. We worship you, Lord of heaven. For your word says, let everything that has breath praise the Lord. And we want to praise you tonight, Lord. We want to praise you in our lives, Lord. We want to praise you in our homes, King of Glory. We want to praise you, Lord, in all the things that we are, in our ministries, in our worship to you, Lord. Lord of heaven, we praise you in our ministries, in our service to you, Lord. We praise you. This breath that we have is to praise the Lord. So you take time and you praise Him. This breath that we have is to honor the Lord. You take time and honor Him. The Bible tells us in Acts chapter 16, 25, that about midnight, Paul and Silas were praying. And they were singing hymns to God, just like you are tonight. And there, as they did that, they saw the greatness of God. They saw chains broken. They saw their lives transformed. Even the prisoners that were there in those cells with them saw the power of God. When we worship God, there is power. When we worship God, things move. When we worship God, chains are broken. We are set free, and we do that tonight before you, King of Glory, to worship you. And as we do that, Lord, may chains be broken. May addictions be broken. May failure be turned into victory. For somebody whom they've told that you cannot make it in life, Lord, may you come and do something for them, Lord. Because you're God who can do all that. And we worship you tonight, Lord. For your word says that you are spirit, and those who worship you must worship you in spirit and in truth. And that we do tonight, King of Glory. We worship you tonight, Father. We worship you with all that we are. We worship you with all that we are, Lord of heaven. We honor you with all that we are, King of Glory. We lay our lives before you, Lord, and we ask you to take over, mighty Father. All my inmost being, praise the holy name of the Lord. All that I am, praise the holy name of the Lord. Praise the holy name of the Lord. Honor the Lord. Go on and honor the Lord. Speak to Him. He's here. He's listening. He's waiting. He's waiting for that cry, for that plea that you have. Talk to God. Talk to the Lord who never fails. Talk to the Lord who never fails. He's never failed you. Not on any one day that the Lord has failed you. God has always been there for you. Honor Him. Praise Him. Worship Him. Exalt Him.
We do that before you now, Lord. We exalt you. We exalt you, Lord of heaven. We lift your name on high, King of glory. Take over our lives. Take over our lives. Take over our understanding. Take over, King of glory. Take over, Lord of heaven. Worship him in spirit and in truth. Give thanks to the Lord. We give thanks to you, Lord, because you are good. We give thanks to you, Lord, because your love endures forever. Your love endures forever. Your love chases after us. Your love comes after us and comforts us. And we thank you, Lord, for your love. We thank you, Lord, for your blood. We thank you, Lord, for your favor, for your mercy upon our lives. We exalt you, King of heaven. Sheke Santa Raboyosia. His God. His God. His God. He cares. He cares. He cares about your life. He cares about what you're going through. He cares about the situation you're going through. And he will not leave you there. He will not leave you there. He will not leave you there. He will make your mouth be filled with his praise. You will declare the splendor of the Lord all day long. You will declare the mighty of the Lord all day long. You will speak of his goodness because of what he's about to do in your life. Trust in the Lord. Trust in the Lord to heal you. Trust in the Lord to touch whatever is discomfort you have in your tummy, in your stomach. Trust the Lord to touch you and heal you. Trust the Lord to touch you and set you free. Trust the Lord to bring his mighty power upon your life. Because that's what he does. You're great. You're great, sovereign Lord. There is no one like you. There is no other God but you. There is no other God but you. There is no other God but you. You're the Alpha and Omega. And we bow before you in worship. We kneel before you in worship. We exalt you, Lord of heaven. Go on and exalt the Lord. Go on and worship him. Speak words that honor him. Speak words that exalt him. Speak words that lift his name on high. Shete borosi yaraba sheke rebaba. Reke shente reboyosi karaboyose terebaya. We praise you, Lord. We proclaim your name. Sheke rebo santa raboyoshi kayababa. Exalt the Lord. Exalt him. Exalt the Lord.

He's there for you. He will never leave you nor forsake you. He will not leave you hungry. He will not leave you thirsty. He will come and fill. He will fill you to the fullest. He will fill your life. He will fill your children. He will fill everything, every aspect of you. He will fill, because that's what He does. Help us live for You, Lord. Help us do the things that honor You, Mighty Father. Shabaye senterede boyoshika. Let us treat other people well. Those that You've brought into this world for us to live with, help us, Mighty Father, to treat people well. And Lord, today we pray and ask You, Lord, to help us treat people well. Strangers, Lord. Orphans, widows, our neighbors, Lord, help us treat people well. Give us that heart. I want you to pray for that heart. That heart that wishes well for others. Pray for it. And it doesn't matter. God can do it. Even if people have told you you're the meanest of all, pray for that heart, that soft heart. Pray for that heart that goes out with compassion to many. Pray for that heart, because God shall give it to you. Lord, give us hearts that consider others. Hearts that wish well for others. Grudges that come because people are doing better. Take them out of our lives. Let us wish good for others. Lord, give us that heart that wishes the best for others. And I want you to pray for it and believe for it. Believe for it. Believe for it. God will do it for you. God will heal your heart. He will heal your heart. He will set you on the right path. God will restore that love, that first love that you had for Him. And you'll start to manifest in good things. You'll start to manifest in things that honor God. You start to manifest as a blessing to others. You start to manifest as a blessing to those, even those that wrong you. Lord, give us hearts, Father, that even turn to those that have wronged us, that we become a blessing to them. Shikarabo senderele boshia. Take the time and talk to God. Take the time and let God hear from the depth of your heart concerning relationships, concerning the people God has brought into your life, those that you've hurt. It's time to go and make peace. Those that you've wronged, it's time to go and make peace. It's time to correct relationships. Lord, help us soften our hearts to be people who go and seek peace, Mighty Father. For those that we've hurt, Lord, help us soften our hearts that we can find the humility to go and seek peace with them. Help us treasure relationships in our lives, Lord. It's not over yet. God still considers you. It's not over yet. God still has a good plan for your life. It's not over yet. God still wishes the best for you. God still looks at you as somebody that is prime. He still looks at you as His son. He'll forgive you. He's a God who forgives. Lord, we come before You, Lord, putting righteousness ahead. Help us live righteous lives. Because You tell us that the one who builds his house without righteousness is doing that for nothing. Because trouble is coming. Those who build up treasures and riches without the Lord, it is done in vain. That's why, Lord, we want to build everything
under your watch, under your righteous hand, that we will do things in the righteous way. We shall prosper in the righteous way. We shall make wealth in the righteous way. We shall gain victory in the righteous way. We shall work in the righteous way. Lord, help us. There are many temptations that we go through, even in our workplaces, even in our businesses, even when we go out in the city to work, and temptations that are telling us to do things wrongly so that we gain success. But Father, we pray and ask you to help us do the right thing. Help us stand for righteousness, Lord, even for those whom we employ, those that we give work, Lord of heaven. Help us be good people to them. Let us pay their wages. Let us pay them, Lord of heaven. A spirit that causes conflict between the worker and the one who employs them, Lord. We break that spirit. That spirit that causes us to think that they are not worth their pay. We break it in the name of Jesus. And we speak, mighty God, and ask, mighty God, that you help us be faithful employers. And oh, even us, Lord, as employees, let us be faithful employees. Let us do the work we are supposed to do. Because with that, there is a blessing that is going to come. Talk to God about that blessing. In your workplace, talk to God about that blessing that you're seeking for in your workplace. That promotion that you're seeking for in your workplace. Talk to God about it. And ask him to come and intervene. Ask him to come and help. Ask him to come. Your God is able. Your God is able. He's able to do. He's able to do. He's able to do. He's able to do. He's able to change your life. He's able to transform your life.

He's able. He's able. He's able. He's the Alpha and Omega, the beginning and the end. We start in Him, we end in Him. We walk in Him. We live and move and have our being in Him. That's what we declare, Lord, in this prayer room, Mighty Father. That's what we declare. We declare our worship to you, our worship that is in spirit and in truth. We declare it to you. We declare miracles. We declare signs. We declare wonders in this prayer room. For everybody that is listening and watching from wherever they are, across the globe, Lord of Heaven, may your hand come and touch them in this prayer room. May miracles come. May prayers be answered. May lives be changed. May lives be transformed. May there be a testimony for somebody who has taken long, and you've taken long and you've been waiting on God and asking God, when will this come to pass? When will I have my own family? When will I have my own relation, my own marriage? May God give that to you. In the name of Jesus, may God respond to your cry. May He bring the right people into your life. This is a time to claim good things. Start to claim. Start to claim good things. 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Start to claim positivity in your life. Start to speak of the things that you want God to do in your life. Start to declare the good things. Declare. Make declarations. Make declarations to God right now. Make declarations to God. Declare. Make declarations into your life. Declare healing. Declare and decree. Declare. Go on. God has not given you a spirit of fear, but of power and love and self-control. Declare love upon your life. 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This is a time for you to declare. Start to declare those things into your life. Declare love to come forth into your life. Declare love. Declare the right person to come into your life. Declare the right partner into your life. The right spouse into your life. Declare the right friends into your life in the name of Jesus. It's a time for you to declare. Declare it. Declare power upon your life. The laziness ends today in the name of Jesus. The lack of direction ends today in the name of Jesus. You're filled with power. Power to serve. Power to move. Power to rule. Power to do great things. Time to declare. Declare something. Declare it. God is waiting for your declaration. Declare it. Declare that self-control. Declare that control of addictions. Declare it. Declare victory over pornography. Declare victory over masturbation. Declare victory in your life. Declare victory. Speak and say that I am an overcomer. I win. I win. I win over sexual perversions. I win over sexual immorality, over adultery. I win. Declare it. Declare positivity. Declare. Declare. Declare something positive over your life. Declare life, declare healing, declare restoration, declare, we declare life, we declare hope, we declare joy, we declare wealth, we declare healing. We declare healing. We declare healing. We declare healing. We declare healing. We declare healing.
We bless you, O Lord, you who forgives all our iniquities and heals all our diseases. We declare healing. Whatever is paining your body, whatever is afflicting your body, start to declare healing right now. God is going to heal. His grace is abundant. Declare. Declare. For his word says he has borne our griefs. And that means he has borne our sicknesses. He has borne our weaknesses. He has borne our distresses. And he has carried our sorrows and pains. And with the stripes that wounded him, we are healed. And we are made whole. Declare something right now. Declare something right now upon your life. Declare healing. Declare healing from cancer. Declare healing from heart troubles. Declare healing from body pains. Declare healing from headaches. Declare healing in the name of Jesus. Because he bore our sins in his own body on that tree. And by his stripes we are healed. He was beaten so that you're healed. He was beaten so that you're set free. He was beaten so that you're delivered. Declare that upon your life. This is a time for declaration. This is a time for declaration. This is a time for declaration. Restore somebody's health, Lord. Restore somebody tonight, Lord. Restore somebody's health, Lord. Restore somebody's body, Lord. We declare good things. We declare good things. He's a faithful God. Declare good things, he will do them. He's a faithful God. Declare positivity, he will do it. He's a faithful God. Declare something tonight. Don't let it pass by. Open your mouth and speak. Open your heart and talk to God. And declare. His grace is abundant. His grace is abundant. His grace is abundant. He's abundant for us all. It's abundant right now. Declare it tonight. Declare it tonight. Declare. Declare that which is upon your heart. Declare. Declare he'll hear, he'll listen, he'll set free, he'll deliver, he'll give you a new beginning. Declare new beginnings. Your life that has been filled with suffering ends tonight. Declare new beginnings upon your life.

Declare. Declare goodness. Declare life. Lord, we declare healing of emotions. We declare healing of people that have been wounded. Those that have been wounded, we declare healing. Wounded by authorities, we declare healing. Sheka satara la boyosia. Sheka satara boyosia. When we're doing our study in Jeremiah 23, we saw shepherds that are being talked about. The Bible says that these shepherds were destroying and scattering the sheep. And God was declaring and saying, you've destroyed and scattered my sheep. Therefore, he told the shepherds, telling the people, that you have scattered my flock and driven them away, and you have not attended to them. Behold, I'm about to attend to the evil of your deeds. He was telling the shepherds that you've messed up my people. You've scattered my people. You've hurt my people. And there's somebody out there that has been hurt by leadership, by authority. God still considers you. God still considers you. You're not finished yet. God still considers you. Whatever emotional pain that you've gone through, whatever they've said about you, whatever attack they've raised upon your life, God still considers you. And he told them in verse 5 of Jeremiah 23 that, behold, the days are coming when I'll raise up for David a righteous branch, and he will reign as king and act wisely and do justice and righteousness. He's promising that there is a good shepherd that is coming. And that shepherd has come, Jesus himself. And irrespective of what you've gone through, irrespective of the pain you've gone through, irrespective of the torture you've gone through, the heartbreaks you've gone through, the hurting that has been afflicted upon you, God is saying tonight, he still has your back. He still considers you. He still loves you. Declare that upon your life. Declare that upon your life and say, and speak and say that God has my back. Speak positivity. Speak positivity. Speak positivity tonight. Speak positivity. Your life is not finished yet. Whatever they've spoken about your life does not mean that you're finished yet. God has a good plan for your life. He's the good shepherd. He's a good shepherd. He's a good shepherd who does not hurt. He's a good shepherd who considers. He's a good shepherd. Declare. Shekere boyo sitara da bayasi. Sheke sentara boyo sikere boyo shita. She and the boss who tara boyoshika baba yesi. God considers you. God considers you. God looks to you. He looks to what you've gone through. He looks at your pain and still considers you. That's the word that I bring to you, somebody who is out there feeling like your life is finished. Declare,
Make declaration tonight. He's our God, and we are the people of His pasture and the sheep of His hand. Lord, we are Your people, and we are the sheep of Your pasture. God still considers you. He declares that He's your God. He makes you lie down in green pastures. He leads you beside the still waters. He restores your soul. He guides you in the path of righteousness for His name's sake. And though you walk through the valley of the shadow of death, you shall fear no evil. God is there. He's watching. And He's coming to take you to another level. Declare. Declare tonight. This is your night. Declare. Speak to God. Declare. Declare. Declare those good things. God is listening. God is waiting.

Yes. Yes. Thank you, Father. Thank you, Father. Thank you, Father. Thank you, Holy Spirit. Thank you, mighty God. Thank you, mighty God.

Thank you for joining us for time today in the Word of God in study. It's always amazing to have you join in from wherever you are, in whichever part of the world that you are. I thank God for you. I thank God who has kept you safe. I thank God who has blessed you. And it's always a great time to come together and share. And the Lord reigns. Like we've heard, the Lord reigns, and we praise His name. Yesterday, we embarked on a discussion that we shall hold for a very long time. And that is where I want to continue still today. I hope you also take some time and study the Word for yourself. And read and know what exactly the Bible says. What exactly Scripture says about that time that is coming. Because this world that we are in shall not remain forever. At one point, it will be all gone. And Scripture tells us it shall be consumed, it shall be wrapped up, it shall pass away. That is the word actually that is mentioned in Scripture, that it shall pass away. Heaven and earth will pass away. Elements shall melt, yeah, and it will be no more. So even in all efforts to hold on to life, in all efforts to hold on to this earth, in all efforts to create places where people want to go and survive in case earth has disappeared or is no longer habitable, the fact remains, because Scripture tells us that it will pass away. The heavens will pass away, the earth will pass away, and everything that is in it. But those who belong to God, those who are children of God, those who have made a deliberate decision to walk with the Lord and to do His will, they will be saved. And in our study yesterday, we looked at the rapture. We talked about the rapture, which is the event, a glorious event that will come, in which those who believe in Jesus, those who are believers, those who are Christians, shall be caught up instantly and taken up to meet Jesus Christ in the air. And that time is coming. We do not know when, but it is coming. It can be today. It can be tomorrow. It is coming. And I want us to continue in the same line of discussion today. Revelation chapter 3, verse 10. That is the scripture I want to start with. Because Jesus is talking to the churches. We did a study of the church of the end times. And Jesus is addressing the church of Philadelphia. And Jesus is promising this church in Philadelphia that I'll keep you from the hour of trial that is coming on the whole world to try those who dwell on the earth. But then, I want to check on another version of this same scripture, Revelation chapter 3, verse 10. I'll use the NLT. It says, because you have obeyed my command to persevere, I will protect you from the great time of testing that will come upon the whole world to test those who belong to this world. I am coming soon. Hold on to what you have
so that no one will take away your crown. This is in Revelation chapter 3 verse 10. I'll read it again. He says, I'll protect you from the great time of testing that will come upon the whole world to test those who belong to this world. I think those are key things to look at there. He's speaking about the fact that he will protect you from the great time of testing. This time of testing that Jesus is saying and talking about here, all what other versions will refer as the hour of trial, it is coming upon the whole world. The whole world is key. That word is key. And it's coming to test those who belong to this world. You know, you belong to one of the two. We either belong to God, or we either belong to the world. And those who belong to the world are those who put their hope and trust in the things of this world and have chosen to follow the ruler of this world, who is the devil. And now this hour of testing that is being spoken of here is coming to test those who belong to this world. This time of testing is coming to those who belong to this world. Because those who are of Jesus, those who belong to Jesus, he has spoken and said that I will protect you. He has promised. When Jesus makes a promise, he lets it come to fulfillment. When Jesus makes a promise, it does come to pass. So what has Jesus promised? He has promised to keep you from that hour, to protect you from that hour. And there is an indication here that is very key. And scripture is pointing to the time, to the hour, to the period of testing, which is the tribulation. And as we study through prophecy, looking through prophecy in the Bible, there are 7 years of tribulation that are coming. There are 7 years of testing that are coming. There are these 7 years that Jesus is talking about here of tribulation that are coming. And they are described in detail, the time of the great tribulation. There is a tribulation, those are the first 3.5 years, and the great tribulation, which is the next 3.5 years, a total of 7 years of tribulation. And the description of what will happen in those years is mentioned in the book of Revelation from chapter 6 up to chapter 19. There is a context right there of this time of tribulation. And that is the hour, or that is the testing, or that is the time that Jesus is speaking about here, telling the people of the Church of Philadelphia and telling them that I will protect you from that time. That is the time that Jesus is saying, I'll protect my church and keep you and protect you from that time. And something to notice here in this scripture we've just read, there are some things to consider and look at here. Remember, from our discussion of yesterday, we had 2 events that are being spoken of. And I will expound further on it. The snatching away, which is the rapture, and the second coming, which is a totally different event. Because with the snatching away, which is the rapture, Jesus meets. We actually go and meet him in the air. He does not come to the earth. Yet for the second coming, when you read scripture, he comes to the earth. And we shall expound on that later. But in Revelation 3:10, this promise that is in this scripture is about the church saints. Those that are going to be protected from this time. Yeah? The tribulation or the suffering
that shall come upon the entire earth shall not touch those who are saints, those who belong to the church. Yeah? And there are two separate groups here. You have the church. Then as you read further, you will also find that even during the tribulation, after the church has been snatched away or caught up and has gone to be with the Lord, there shall be those who shall accept and turn to the Lord in that time. There will still be another group of saints because of what they've seen and witnessed. And those will be referred to as tribulation saints. But those go through the tribulation. Yeah? Now, through this tribulation, through this time of tribulation, through the time of suffering, there will be saints that are killed. And it will be done on a massive scale. I want us to get some reference of scripture here, talking about these saints who remain. Remember, these are the ones eventually that accept Jesus, that accept the Lord because of the disappearance that happens in the rapture. And this is not an easy time. The Bible does not promise an easy time there. Because whatever will happen, a great apostasy, a great falling away, it will be very difficult, my friend, to be a Christian in that time. That is why we have to make all effort to go in the rapture. We have to make all effort to go in this first return. Because there is no assurance for you and I, if we remain, that we shall actually, because of the events that we shall look at that will happen in these 7 years. But there will still be some saints, yeah? And they'll go through a very difficult time. I want to make reference, Revelation chapter 6. Revelation chapter 6, verses 9 to 11. It says, when the Lamb broke the fifth seal, I saw underneath the altar the souls of those who had been slain because of the word of God and because of the testimony which they had maintained. And they cried out with a loud voice, saying, how long, O Lord, holy and true, will you refrain from judging and avenging our blood on those who dwell on the earth? Yeah? And it goes on to say, and there was given to each of them a white robe, and they were told that they should rest for a little while longer, until the number of their fellow servants and their brethren who were to be killed, even as they had been, would be completed also. So, during the time of the tribulation, there are saints that come up. There are those that believe in God, and they suffer. Time, you know, there are some discussions that go on today that we are in the tribulation. But let me tell you, when it is time for tribulation, it will not be possible. It will be very hard. Let me use that. It will be very hard to even find a church. That there is a church. Right now, there is a church on every corner, at least in the country where I am. When it is tribulation, you will not find it. When it's tribulation, you will not find a Bible online. You will not find a Bible on a phone. You will not find anything of that nature. Because the ruler at that time will be the Antichrist, and he will be the only one that has to be worshipped by decree. So if you are found worshipping the Almighty God, it is beheading, it is death. And those are the type of saints that we've just read about in Revelation chapter 6, verse 9 to. And those are the ones who remain in that period. And the results are clear, that if you choose to follow Christ, you have to die. So, these church saints, Jesus takes. Yeah? Now, if these saints are church saints, the ones we've just read about in the scripture, then they're not being kept safe.
because Jesus has already mentioned in Revelation 3:10 that he will keep you safe from that time of tribulation, from that time of testing, from that hour of trial. He has already mentioned that he would keep them safe. So if these are the ones that we've just read about, then he has not kept them safe because they are under the torture and beheading of the enemy. Yeah, so this is clear that we are talking about tribulation saints. So that is a distinction we see between the church saints, that is we who are alive right now, and the tribulation saints, that is those who will make a decision later on to accept Jesus and walk with him. Now, trying to keep with this, that we read that the church is going to be raptured at one point soon, before this time of tribulation starts. When you read through the Old Testament, there is no Old Testament passage that you'll find talking about the tribulation mentioning the church. Yeah. Likewise, in the New Testament, when you read passages that are talking about the tribulation, mentioning the church, you may not find them there. I'll give you an example. 1 Thessalonians chapter 1, verse 9 to 10. I want us to use scripture while we are going through this for our own benefit. And I also encourage you that you get interested in this discussion, that even in your private time, you can go and read and research and see what scripture says. 1 Thessalonians chapter 1, verse 9 to 10 says, "For they themselves report about us what kind of a reception we had with you, and how you turned to God from idols to serve, living and true God, and to wait for his Son from heaven, whom he raised from the dead, that is Jesus, who rescues us from the wrath to come." So, as far as reference from the New Testament, Jesus rescues those who belong to him from the wrath to come. So Jesus is going to rescue his church from this tribulation that is coming, from those 7 years. Yeah? I'll take another one from 1 Thessalonians chapter 5, verses 4 to 9. "But you, brethren, are not in darkness, that the day would overtake you like a thief. For you are all sons of the light and sons of day. We are not of night nor of darkness. So then let us not sleep as others do, but let us be alert and be sober. For those who sleep do their sleeping at night, and those who get drunk at night. But since we are of the day, let us be sober, having put on the breastplate of faith and love, and as the helmet, the hope of salvation. For God," listen, "for God has not destined us for wrath, but for obtaining salvation through our Lord Jesus Christ, who died for us, so that whether we are awake or asleep, we will live together with him." There it is again. God has not destined his own to wrath. This wrath that is happening in Revelation 6 onwards is not for you, the church. Yeah? Now, when the church is completely absent, this can indicate that it is not on the earth during this tribulation. And we are told of the apostasy that will happen. Apostasy means a fall away, yeah, where people will totally ignore God and leave and not follow him and not do, like, people totally fall away. And this, in scripture, when we read about a restrainer, scripture tells us that there's a restrainer. I don't know if you've read about that. I'll still go there. 2 Thessalonians chapter 2, verse 3 to 7.
2 Thessalonians chapter 2 verses 3 to 7 says, "Let no one in any way deceive you, for it will not come unless the apostasy comes first, the falling away." Yeah? "And the man of lawlessness is revealed, the son of destruction, who opposes and exalts himself above every so-called God, all object of worship, so that he takes his seat in the temple of God." Are you hearing that? "Displaying himself as being God. Do you remember that while I was still with you, I was telling you these things?" Yeah? "And you know what restrains him now, so that in his time he will be revealed." So there is a restrainer. This is it. "For the mystery of lawlessness is already at work. Only he now who restrains will do so until he is taken out of the way." Now, when the church is taken, remember scripture tells us that the Holy Spirit lives in us. And the Holy Spirit is a restrainer. If the Holy Spirit was not here, the trouble and turmoil this earth would be going through would be unspeakable. But he restrains. He's in you. He speaks to you and tells you. But let me tell you, at that time, in those days, he will be taken away. That is why we will have a great falling away. And that is why it will be very hard to accept Jesus in those days. Because when the Holy Spirit speaks to you and tells you, "No, do not do that. No, follow him. Do his will." There will be grace for those who will be tribulation saints. But we do not count ourselves like we're playing chess and say, "Okay, if I'm left in that rapture, still I will have a chance." You may not. Because the restrainer, who is the Holy Spirit, will not be here. He will be taken away. And when he's taken away, apostasy, a falling away, a great unbelief and worship to only the lawless one, who is the enemy and the devil, is what shall prevail in this world. So, the church has not been appointed to wrath. So the church shall not go through that day of wrath, that tribulation period that is mentioned from Revelation chapter 6 or onwards. Jesus will deliver us from the wrath to come. This one he has spoken, this one he has promised. This he has promised. And how will he do it? He will snatch us out. He will take us out. We will not be here. And like I always say, this can happen anytime. It can be today. It can be tomorrow. It can be next year. We do not know when. But the time shall come. I should conclude soon because our time is gone. Just a reminder of 1 Thessalonians chapter 4, 16, 17. "For the Lord himself will descend from heaven with a cry of command, with the voice of an archangel, and with the sound of a trumpet, and the dead in Christ will rise first. Then we who are alive, who are left, will be caught up together with them in the clouds to meet the Lord in the air." That is key. "And so we will always be with the Lord." That phrase, "caught up," it is literally meaning you're snatched up, you're taken away. Yeah? And believers are going to be delivered from that wrath that is coming. They'll be snatched up. They'll be taken in the rapture. As long as we walk with the Lord, we shall be part of that group. And it still does not make sense for us to say that will not happen, because scripture has told us about that. God protects his people before judgment falls. If
there is trouble coming, God takes out his people. Let me give you a few examples in the Bible here as we finish. Before judgment comes of the flood, I want to mention a few people here. Enoch is transferred, is snatched up and taken. Noah and his family, before the floodgates are opened, they were taken into the ark because God separates his children and his people and those who walk with him. He takes them out from suffering judgment. Another example here. And you may also have some others that you have. Lot, before Sodom, the judgment of Sodom and Gomorrah, Lot is taken out. Yeah? What is the common denominator and identifier of all these that are being taken out? They are righteous. They are with the Lord. They are belonging to the Lord. Yeah? Another example here. In Egypt, you remember the firstborn, yeah, among the Jews who are in Egypt. They were sheltered and covered by the blood of the Lamb before judgment came to take all the firstborn in Egypt. So, the spies, Jericho and Rahab as well. Rahab is secured before judgment falls on Jericho. So, when it comes to the church today, it will also be secured before judgment, the judgment that is in this tribulation time, comes upon the earth. So you, my friend who is listening to me today, that day is coming, and those who belong to Jesus, those who have taken him as Lord and Savior, and not just taken him as Lord and Savior, but rather have decided to walk with him and do his will and do that which he tells them to do, they shall be saved. They shall be taken out. They shall be protected. And I want us to make it a point for you who is listening today to take your salvation serious. Take your salvation with fear and trembling, because that day is coming and it has to find us ready. This is a message that sounds hard or might be unpopular, but a day shall come where it may not be available, but it is coming. The time is coming. I want us to finish there today. Lord of heaven, we thank you for your revelation, for speaking to us, for telling us, for warning us. For Lord, this time, we want to focus on you. We want to do your will. We want to set our minds to the things of God. Because, Lord of heaven, we want to be with you. That when that day comes, we shall be with you. Help us live a godly life. A life that honors you. A life that gives glory to you. We love you and give glory and honor. In Jesus' mighty name we pray. Amen. Thank you for joining us today. I pray the Lord blesses you and the Lord prospers you. And we shall continue from there next time in our study. May God bless you.

הוא עם מאזינים.

want you to lift up your voice if you know how to pray and thank the Lord tonight. Shekele pregatolata. Akata rakabes so high. Yemu said the most video. Where

0: Hallelujah. Praise be to God. Thank you for joining us tonight for a time of prayer and worship to God. I pray that you had a blessed day, and I hope that the Lord has blessed you today and that you've seen His goodness surround you. And from whichever part of the world that you're joining us, we thank God for you. We thank God that you are joining us. And may God richly bless you for taking this moment to be with us. We don't take it for granted that you spend time and join in prayer. And we pray that the Lord prospers you in all things, because we know that we are blessed, we are highly favored, and the Lord is with us. I wonder how your day was today, and I don't know how it could have been, but from what I know is God cares about you. God is concerned about you, and He has a good plan for your life. Doesn't matter what you're facing, doesn't matter what you're going through, God is always in charge. So we come to you live every evening, Monday to Friday, here on Bible In Depth Network. And we seek the face of God, we usher in prayer, and we just bask in the presence of God. And we want to pray, we want to go before God. We want to understand God. We want to know God. We want to seek His face. And there is always that question of who is God. And sometimes it can be very hard to answer. But the closest of all that we'll ever have to understand is the revelation that God will give to us about Him. And He's the Creator. He's the ruler of everything that exists on the earth. That is the definition that you may start with. That you're worshiping the Creator. That you're worshiping the ruler of everything that exists. Each and every single thing that we see has been created by God. Each and everything that we see on earth is ruled by God. It does not matter how big it might be, how prestigious it might be, it belongs to God. And a creator is somebody who brings, or someone who brings something into existence, and that is what God does. He brings things into existence. He has brought things into existence, those things that we see, those things that we witness. The seas, the oceans, the trees, the mountains. He has brought them into existence. And He is the creator of those things. Even us, He has brought into existence. He's the creator. He's the ruler of everything that exists. A ruler is somebody who exercises or rulership. When you're talking about rule, it's exercising dominion, taking charge. And God is that. He is the ruler of the earth. Dominion, of course, that is control. And God is in control of us. He's the creator. And I want us to worship that creator. I want us to speak words that surrender to the ruler. I want us to give our lives to the ruler of the heavens and the earth. We exalt you, our God. We exalt you, our Creator. Many may have many things they say concerning creation, but we know that you are the Creator. You are the God who created us. You're the God who created everything that exists. And we come before you tonight, exalting you, our God, the Creator, exalting you, our God, the King, Come on, exalt the Creator. Exalt Him who created you. We exalt you, Almighty God. We exalt you, the one who has dominion over us. You've got dominion over us, and we exalt you. We acknowledge that. You've got dominion over everything about us, and we acknowledge that. Acknowledge the God who's got dominion. Acknowledge the God who created you. Acknowledge the ruler of the heavens and the earth. Forget everything else tonight and just acknowledge Him. Tell Him you're the Creator. Tell Him that He's the Creator of the heavens and the earth. He's the Creator, that is who God is. For the things that have been, He created. The mountains that are so huge, He created. The oceans that are so vast, He created. The sky that you see, He created. He created you and I. Acknowledge Him, the Creator. Acknowledge Him, the Creator. Acknowledge Him, the Creator of the heavens and the earth. Acknowledge Him right now. Acknowledge Him right now. Acknowledge the King who created you. Tell Him you are the Creator. You are the Creator of the heavens and the earth. You are the Creator. You are the Creator of my soul. You are the Creator. And I exhort you, my Creator. You are the ruler. And we exhort you, the one who rules the heavens and the earth. Genesis chapter 1 verse 1, in the beginning God created the heavens and the earth. There is nobody else, there is no other power that created the heavens and the earth but the Lord Almighty. That is the one we acknowledge in this moment. Acknowledge the God who created the heavens. There where you look up and you're in wonder, the creation of God, acknowledge Him who created. We acknowledge you, the Creator. We acknowledge you, the Creator. We acknowledge you who created this earth that we live. This place so beautiful that you've given us. We acknowledge you, the Creator of the earth. Yes, in the beginning was the Word, and the Word was with God. And the Word was God. He was in the beginning with God. All things were made through Him, and without Him nothing was made that was made. Acknowledge Him. Acknowledge Him, the Creator of everything. There is nothing that we see that was not made through Him. Acknowledge Him right now. Worthy are you, Lord. Worthy are you, Lord, our God. Worthy are you, Lord, our God, to receive glory and honor and power. Worthy are you, Lord, our God, to receive all the praise and the glory and the honor. No man is worthy to receive your praise. No one is worthy to receive your praise. Worthy are you, Lord God Almighty. Worthy are you, Lord, to receive glory and honor. To receive the power. Worthy are you, Lord, for you created all things, and by your will they existed and they were created. Worthy are you, Lord. Worthy are you, mighty God, to receive glory and honor. We give our glory to you. We give all honor to you, because you are worthy. Talk to Him who's worthy. Tell Him that He's worthy of all glory. He's worthy of all your honor. He's worthy of all your praise. Worthy are you, Lord God Almighty, the one who sets free the captives, the one who created. Worthy are you. He is worthy. He is worthy to receive the glory. He is worthy to receive the honor. He is worthy to receive the praise. He is worthy to receive. Give it to Him right now. Give it to Him right now. Give Him what is worthy to receive. That's glory. Give Him what is worthy to receive. That's honor. Give Him what is worthy to receive. To receive honor. The Creator. This universe was created by the word of God, and He is worthy. Where we live was created by the word of God, and He is worthy. Where we are was created by the word of God, and He is worthy. Everything that we see, created by Him, He is worthy. He's worthy of praise. He's worthy of honor. He's worthy of glory. Acknowledge Him tonight. Acknowledge the God who's worthy. Acknowledge the God who's worthy. Acknowledge the God who's worthy of praise. Acknowledge the God who's worthy of glory. Acknowledge the God right now who's worthy of all your praise and honor. Acknowledge Him. Acknowledge Him right now. Acknowledge Him, the one who does not fail. Acknowledge Him, the mighty God. Acknowledge Him right now. The great I am. Shakara bosati ala baba kasete. Rishiti kanda da blokoshiti ala baba seke. We acknowledge you right now. The God who is worthy. The God who's worthy. The God who's mighty. We acknowledge Him right now. Come on, acknowledge Him. Shakaraba siti ala baba reboshika. Sharabosati ala baka shita la blabaya sikara la boshete. 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We exalt you, the God who's worthy. We exalt you, the God who's worthy. We honor you, the God who's worthy to receive the glory and the honor. You're worthy to receive the glory and the honor. You're worthy to receive the glory and the honor. Receive it. Receive it. Give it to God now. Give Him the glory. Give Him the glory. Give Him the honor that is due. Give Him all that you are. He's the one who formed us from dust. He formed us from the ground, and He breathed into our nostrils the breath of life, and we became living creatures. Now honor the God who created you. Honor the God who gave you that breath of life. Honor the God who created you from dust. Honor the God who gave you that breath of life. Honor the God who made you that living creature. We honor you, mighty God, who created us. We honor you, mighty God, who gave us life. He's the God who gives us life. He's the God who gives you life, and nobody will take that life from you. He's the God who gives you life, and nothing will take that life from you. He's the God who gives you life, and no evil shall take that life from you. Honor the God. We honor you, O God, who gives us life. We honor you, God, who preserves us. We honor you, God, who gives us life, who gave us the breath of life. And we rejoice in you, mighty God, for you deserve the glory and the power, because you have given us life. You deserve the glory, the honor, and the power, for you have given us life. Tell Him, the one who deserves glory. Thank Him, the one who deserves glory. Honor Him, the one who deserves glory. Yes, from the dust He created us. From something that could not make sense, He created you. From something that was being trampled over, He created you. From something that you just sweep over, He created you. Because He's got the authority. He's got the power. He's got the might to do what He wishes to do. From dust, God brings life. From dust, God brings life. From things that seem helpless, God brings life. From things that seem dead, God brings life. May He bring life to you right now. May He bring life to you right now. May He bring life to you right now. In the mighty name of Jesus. Your life makes sense right now. By the power of the Holy Ghost, may you receive that life that makes sense. By the power of the Holy Ghost, may you receive that life that He gives you joy. By the power of the Holy Ghost, may you receive that life that brings you happiness, because He breathed the breath of life in you, and that life is supposed to be filled with joy. Lord, you've breathed the breath of life in us, and that life, Lord, restores us and makes us strong, restores us and helps us fight. It helps us fight the enemy. It helps us fight the evil. It helps us break the bondages. It helps us fight witchcraft. It helps us fight. And mighty God, we stand in that position of the life that you've breathed in us. We stand in that position that is filled with your power. And we cast out fear. And we cast out bondage. And we cast out all the things that have been created to create contracts that are evil in our lives. We cancel them in the name of Jesus. We cancel evil in our workplaces. We cancel witchcraft in our workplaces. And may your fire, mighty God, go out and burn all evil. Go out and burn all evil that has been set for your children, mighty Father. May it be burnt out. May it be burnt out in the name of Jesus. May the evil be thrown out in the name of Jesus. Because you breathed life in us, you gave us that breath of life, and with this life that we have, with the living creatures that we are, mighty God, we have to stand in authority, we have to stand in power, and that is where we stand in this moment in the name of Jesus, to proclaim life, to proclaim blessing, to proclaim the goodness of God in our lives, and we shall be safe. We shall not be conquered by the enemy in the name of Jesus. Crush the enemy. Crush the enemy in the name of Jesus. Shrakadiboli shitiala baba kasete de boshia. Shridi bosanta la bakoshitia la bosia. Claim that peace that belongs to you, because God has given you life to flourish. God has given you life to make it. God has given you, this creator that we talk about tonight, has given you life to be the top and not the bottom. He has given you life to succeed in everything that you do, because you are His own prized possession. You are His own prized possession. That is why He formed you from that dust, and He gave you that breath of life. Take it in the name of Jesus and prosper. Take that blessing in the name of Jesus and run with it, and let your light shine wherever you are. Let your light shine in the work that you do. Let your light shine in the streets that you move. Let your light shine in the ministry that you hold. Let your light shine in the name of Jesus, because He's picked you and He's set you apart. Shrakare bosit yala baba sheke. God has picked you for Himself. God has picked you for Himself, and nothing will change that. God has picked you for Himself, and nothing will change that. God loves you. God is concerned about you. God is concerned about you, and He will be with you. He will walk with you. He will surround you with His power. He will surround you with His power. He will surround you with His goodness. You shall not fail. You shall win at all times. You shall prosper at all times. You shall be the top and not the bottom. You shall be above and not below, because God has loved you. He has breathed that breath of life in you, and with that you will succeed. For everything that God gives life, He gives success. For everything that God gives life, He has a plan. And He gave you life, and there is a plan for you. He gave you life, and there is a plan for you. He gave you life, and there is a plan for you. He will not leave you. He will not forsake you. Honor the God who gives life. Honor the God who formed us. Honor the God
1: Psalms 139:13. For you formed my inward parts. You knitted me together in my mother's womb. I praise you, for I am fearfully and wonderfully made. Wonderful are your works, my soul knows it very well. Wonderful are your works, my soul knows it very well. You formed me in my mother's womb. You formed me. The Lord formed you. The Lord chose you. The Lord saw you before. The Lord had a plan for you. In your mother's womb, He formed you. He knit you together. Knitting takes time, and that's what God did. He took time to knit you piece by piece, piece by piece. And that is a perfection that you carry. And that is a perfection that you'll carry in this world. And that is a perfection that you'll win within this world. Because God knit you piece by piece to perfection. You are not a failure. You are a victor. You are not a failure. You are a winner. That is who your God is. He's a God of perfection. That He took time to knit you piece by piece. You are not a failure. You are a victor. Because God chose you. Because God set you apart. Because God formed you in your mother's womb. Praise Him, the one who formed you. Praise Him, the one who formed you. Praise Him, the one who formed you. Praise Him right now with your voice. Praise Him right now with your praise. Praise Him right now with your mouth. Praise Him right now. And praise the one who formed you and knit you together piece by piece, with articulate instruction, with everything in order. God knit you. You will not fail. You will not be conquered by the devil. We were formed by God, piece by piece, and the power of the enemy has no touch on us, because God formed us. We are God's chosen. We are God's selected. We are the ones that God chose, and the enemy does not have power over us. And right now, take claim of your life. Take claim of your business. Take claim of your work. Those things that the devil thought will steal from you, right now, claim them, because they belong to you. Claim them right now, because that's what God has chosen for you. He knit you piece by piece. That means He had a plan for you. If He had time to knit you piece by piece in your mother's womb, then He had intention that is good for us. Lord, You had good intention for us, Lord. Lord, frustrate all those who try to kill that intention that You had for us. Frustrate all those who try to bring us down, yet You had good intention for us. Frustrate the power of the enemy that tries to bring us down, yet You knit us piece by piece with a good plan for us, mighty God. Frustrate the power of the enemy. In the name of Jesus, we call on the power of God upon us, the ones that You knit, the power of God upon us, the ones that You formed, the power of God upon us, the ones that are fearfully and wonderfully made. We are fearfully made. In the name of Jesus, we enter places and conquer, because we are fearfully and wonderfully made. In the name of Jesus, we enter places and take all that it belongs to us, because we are fearfully and wonderfully made. The power of the enemy shall not stand. The power of enemies shall not stand in our midst. He shall not stand in our presence, because we are fearfully and wonderfully made. We are the children of God. We are the ones that He has set apart, and we shall be victorious. Shri karabo shetelebesi adababa rike shetelaba kasetelebe shetelebe. Talk to the God who made you. Talk to the God who made you fearfully and wonderfully. In the name of Jesus, that is what we are. We are God's chosen. We are God's people. We are God's loved ones, and He has made us, and He has made us. He has created us. We are God's children. We are God's people, and He has selected us. He has selected us. He has chosen us. We are fearfully and wonderfully made, and we are the work of God. We are the manifestation of God. We are the chosen ones of God. And we take that victory. Take victory in every part of your life. God made you fearfully. You are fearfully and wonderfully made. Your mind is wonderful. Your actions are wonderful. Your thoughts are wonderful. Because you are fearfully and wonderfully made. And nothing shall touch you. Evil shall not touch you. We cast evil out of our workplaces. We cast evil out of our workplaces. Lord, render them powerless in the name of Jesus. We cast them out in the name of Jesus. They have no space there. We cast them out in the name of Jesus. They have no space there. Those who wish bad on your children, mighty Father, we cast them out. They have no space in our lives. In the name of Jesus, those who wish to bring us down, we cast them out in the name of Jesus. Surround yourself with the power of the Lord. Surround yourself with the power of the one who needs you. Surround yourself with the power of the one who made you wonderfully. For you say in your word, Genesis chapter 1, 26, that let us make man in our image, after our likeness. You have made us in your image, and that is what we move with. That is where we run to. Mighty God, when we are seen in your image. When they see us, they see you, mighty God. And you're the God of power. In the name of Jesus, claim that power with which you've been created. Claim that power in whose likeness you've been created. Claim it right now. And may you represent it wherever you are. May you stand in position in the name of Jesus. You are created to have dominion. You are created because in his word he said, I have created them. Let them have dominion over the fish of the sea, over the birds of the heavens, over the livestock, over all the earth, over every creeping thing that creeps on the earth. And that is what God has created us to be. That is what God has chosen us to be. To have dominion, to have rulership, to have control. And he has extended that to us who are in his image, to have control. Take control right now. Take control right now. Lord, we take control right now. We take dominion over this earth. We take dominion over this earth. We take dominion. Take dominion. Take dominion of something right now. Take dominion right now. Take dominion. Take dominion right now. Take dominion. Take places. Take places. Take jobs right now. In the name of Jesus, take dominion. Take dominion. Take dominion. Take dominion. Take dominion, because God has created you to have dominion over everything. Have dominion over relationships. Have dominion over connection. Have dominion over work. In the name of Jesus, we take dominion. We take dominion. We take dominion over our places of work. We take dominion over our businesses. We take dominion, mighty Father, in the field, in the market. We take dominion, mighty God. We take control in the name of Jesus. Whichever control was taken or was stolen, we take it back right now in the name of Jesus, because we take dominion. You have created us to have dominion. In your likeness, you created us, and you're the God who has dominion over everything you created, and you created us in your own likeness to have dominion. We take dominion right now. Take dominion over health. Take dominion over your heart, over your lungs, over your limbs. Take dominion over your understanding, over thoughts. Take dominion over ideas that will bring change in this world. Take dominion right now in the name of Jesus. Shadabosikerebo shitiala baba baba baba. Shekere de boshitiala baba sekere de baba. You have made everything. By your power, by your outstretched hand, there is nothing too hard for you to do. You have created everything by your power and your outstretched arm, and nothing is too hard for you to do. Nothing is too hard for you to do. Lord, come into our lives and take dominion. Come into our lives and help us take dominion, because there is nothing too hard for you to do. We cast out evil under your power, because there is nothing too hard for you to do. We cast out evil. We cast out evil. We cast out evil. We cast out evil in the name of Jesus. We send the fire of the Holy Ghost in all our places that require dominion, in all positions that you've placed dominion for us and given us dominion over. We send the fire of the Holy Ghost to burn all evil, to cast out all evil in the mighty name of Jesus. Take dominion now. There is nothing too hard for him. He will do it. There is nothing too hard for God. He will do it. He will do it. He will do it. He will heal you. He will give you a child. He will save you. He will restore you. He will give you hope. There is nothing too hard for him. For by him all things were created. By him all things, both in the heavens and the earth, visible and invisible, whether thrones or dominions, or rulers or authorities, all things have been created by him and for him. And that is what he has given us to share and take dominion. Come on, claim your place in the name of Jesus. He's the Lord, there is none like him. He's the Lord, there is nothing else like him. He's the Lord, there is nothing like him. There is no one like him. There is no power like his. Take dominion right now. Take your place right now. Take your position right now. Take your position right now. Take your position right now. Claim it. God has given us victory. Shrakaba seteleboshi yadadabababa. God has given us victory. The creator of the heavens and the earth, he has given us victory. Shababa setelebo kosi yadadabababa. Shrikantalaba kasi telebo koshiatialabababa. Rike setiala modoro koshiatiandala kabababa. He has given us victory. The God who cares, the God who cares, has given us victory. And we take that victory in the name of Jesus. We take that victory in the name of Jesus. We take that victory in the name of Jesus. We take that victory tonight in the name of Jesus. The God who cares, the God who cares, has set us apart and he has given us the victory. Shaka baba sita la baba. The creator of the heavens and the earth, the mighty God, the great God, he's the one we honor, he's the one we praise, he's the one we exalt. Shababa siti kalala boshi yadadababa. Take the victory. Take the victory. Take the victory. Take the victory. Evil is cast out. It has no room. It has no room. Because God gives you victory. Sheka babara la bosia. Shata la baba sekere de bosia. Shikara la bosita la la baba. Shikere bositi ala baba baba. Shara bosete le kosi ala baba. Shakara la baba siya.

0: supporting the weak. That, my friends, is the key to the unity of the church. Instead of the more mature, spiritually minded believers standing in pride over the sinning ones who've fallen, we have to help them.
1: Welcome to Grace to You with John MacArthur. I'm your host, Phil Johnson. Today, John turns to the book of Galatians to unpack some critical instructions on how to restore a sinning brother or sister to Christ, specifically how the principle of the strong taking care of the weak should play itself out in the church. It's part of John's practical study called My Brother's Keeper. If you've never really thought about how to address sin in a fellow believer's life, I encourage you to stay here for some clear instructions from God's Word. Now here's John with a lesson.
0: As you know, we've been studying the wonderful 18th chapter of Matthew, and we saw how the Lord instructs His disciples in regard to the disciplining of those who sin. And then we saw how the Lord instructs regarding the forgiving of those who sin and then turn from that sin. And so we've discussed the whole matter of discipline, reproving, rebuking sin, being ministers of holiness, seeking to go after that sinning Christian and bring them back to the place of obedience. I thought so much about the area of discipline, and we've clearly delineated that, and I thought about the area of forgiveness, and that's so wonderfully presented in this 18th chapter. But there was one other area that we hadn't really discussed in detail, and the chapter, that is the 18th chapter of Matthew, doesn't discuss it in detail either, and that is the ministry of restoration. What do you do when someone sins? You discipline them. What do you do when they repent and turn from that sin? You forgive them in the fullest sense. Then what do you do after they are forgiven? You restore them. You take them all the way back to the place where they were before they fell in the beginning. And the ministry of restoration seems to me to be a vital and final link in the process of our thinking. Now, with that in mind, I want to draw you to Galatians chapter 5 and 6. And take you out, if I may, of the book of Matthew, and yet keep you in the same subject as we've treated in Matthew's gospel. I suppose it would be sufficient for me to say again in reviewing your thinking that dealing with sin in the church is of great consequence. The Lord has so designed His church that the purity of the church is His great concern. The Apostle Paul talks about wanting to espouse to Christ a chaste virgin. He writes to the Ephesians about the importance of having no fellowship with those who work the works of darkness. He says to the Corinthians, when you find somebody in your assembly who's in sin, put them out. It is a very, very high priority to deal with sin within the family of God. As Paul said in 1 Corinthians 5, a little leaven will leaven the whole lump. And so a pure church is the great concern of God. And we've been seeing how, because of that, it is essential that we deal with sin by discipline and then by forgiveness and now by restoration. Now, this is an essential thing. There has to be discipline, there has to be forgiveness, and there has to be full restoration. I believe that is the intent of the heart of Paul in 2 Corinthians chapter 2, when he says, if you don't do that, you give Satan an advantage. And it's an open invitation for Satan to come in and tear up the church. So we ask this question as we approach Galatians. What do you do with the sinning Christian who has responded to discipline, who has repented of sin, who's been forgiven and brought back into the fellowship? What do you do to restore them to that place of spiritual strength they had before they fell in the first place? And the answer comes in this passage. This is the ministry of restoration. Now, by the time we come to chapter 6, these foolish Galatians who were now sort of embroiled in this freedom legalism battle, this law-grace battle, by the time we get to chapter 6, they've pretty well heard Paul. they've been told again in very strong terms in chapters 1 and 2 that he was in fact the apostle of God. And they've also been told in chapters 3 and 4 that salvation is by grace plus nothing through faith. And they've also been told very well in chapter 5 that the Christian life is a life of liberty, not legalism. And so it may be at this particular time that some of the light is starting to dawn and the fog is clearing a little bit. But Paul is a very, very astute instrument for the Spirit of God to use. And he is very much aware of the fact that there will be in that Galatian assembly, as a result of the ministry that he had and the ministry the Judaizers had, there will be a division. There will be those who are the spiritual ones, the mature ones, the ones walking in the Spirit. And then there will be the legalists who try by the energy of the flesh to crank out all the things they're supposed to do as listed in the Mosaic economy. And he sees in that a potential for just shattering the assemblies in Galatia. He can see a warfare coming and division and discord and separation. And he knows he has to deal with it. And so he does. And in effect, what he says is this: you that are spiritual, who are on target, who've got it right, and who've got it together, and are walking in the power of the Spirit, your responsibility is to pick up the ones that are not. And he establishes for us a principle of life for the church of God till Jesus comes. The strong take care of the weak. The spiritual take care of the fleshly. The ones who are standing lift up the ones that are fallen. The church was never designed to be a place where you go and spectate. It's not a place where you're supposed to come and stare at the back of someone's head and just go away and say, "God, aren't you thrilled that I came? I did my religious duty." The church is a place where you mutually minister together. And you know, it would be very easy for the spiritual Galatians who really bought into Paul's doctrine of grace and now were reaffirmed by reading this wonderful letter to really understand they were free in grace, not free to do wrong, but for the first time free to do right, empowered by the Holy Spirit, and understand the liberty that is theirs in Christ, and they really were spiritual, and they are, in terms of verse 16 of chapter 5, walking in the Spirit, and in terms of verse 22, manifesting the fruit of the Spirit, and they're the spiritual ones, to sort of look at these other ones in a condemning way. And that is a tendency, you know. Spiritual people, the more mature people, the people who maybe have had the benefit of good teaching, who maybe have had the benefit of good modeling and good examples and good heritage spiritually, and who have been obedient and in the past have walked with the Lord, sometimes can get to the point where they look down on all those who don't live at their level spiritually. And instead of seeing that as an opportunity for ministry, it becomes an opportunity for spiritual pride and an occasion of self-conceit, where you sort of congratulate yourself for your spirituality. And so he senses that. And there's also that potential, too, that those who are weak and those who stumble and those who fall kind of look at the spiritual ones and they envy them, and envy turns to bitterness and jealousy, and you have just a rift running right down the middle of the church. And so he knows there must be a coming together of these two groups. He does not want the spiritual ones lording it over the fleshly ones. He doesn't want the strong taking advantage of the weak or disdaining them. And he doesn't want the weak resenting the strong. He doesn't want to see a spiritual fleshly split. And so he anticipates this in this section of Galatians. Look at verse 26 of chapter 5. He's just concluded the statement that if we live in the Spirit, and we do if we're Christians, we ought to walk in the Spirit. In other words, if our life, in fact, is in the Spirit positionally, then we ought to walk in the Spirit practically and live it out. And then he says this: let us not be desirous of vain glory. Kenodoxos. It means that you feel you have a right to claim glory. You feel you have a right to honor, thinking you have some reason for your conceit. What he's really saying is, don't get conceited. Let us not be desiring glory. Let us not be desiring honor. And this is always the problem that you get pushed into by the enemy. When you get to the point of certain spiritual maturity and certain spiritual growth, you begin to perceive yourself as somebody worthy of special honor. And then you look down on those who aren't quite at your level of maturity, and you begin to look on them with disdain. And then the fracture comes between the spiritual and the non-spiritual, the strong and the weak. And instead of the one helping the other, the one sort of gloats over the other. And I think that's what he has in mind when he says, provoking one another. Provoking them, irritating them. And the converse of it at the end of verse 26 is the other is going to envy the one who appears to be more spiritual. And this is not what Paul wants in any church, is this kind of break between those who are strong and those who are weak. There's no place for that. It's on his heart, not only here in Galatians, but let me draw you back to Romans chapter 15. Because I want you to see that this is not something unique to the Galatian churches, but was a common concern in Paul's heart. In Romans chapter 14, you have just a tremendous section on how the strong are not to offend the weak. And we're not to cause him to stumble, not to destroy him in any way, but to build up that weak person. And it all comes into summation in chapter 15, verses 1 to 3. We then, based on all that he said in chapter 14, we then that are strong ought to bear the infirmities of the weak and not to please ourselves. Let every one of us please his neighbor for his good to edification or building up, for even Christ pleased not himself. And you can stop there. And he establishes that incomparable model. And the model is none other than Jesus Christ himself, who didn't lord it over us and had every reason to do so, right? But stooped to bear the infirmities of the weak. And believe me, if ever there was a weak and a strong dichotomy, it was between Jesus Christ and us, wasn't it? And so Christ is the model, he says, and the attitude is that we want to bear the infirmities of the weak. We want to find those believers who are weaker. We want to find those believers who struggle greatly with the flesh and not look down on them in vainglory and provoke them, but minister to them, bear their infirmities, thus preventing them from looking up at us and envying us and becoming jealous and bitter. And then I draw you to one other passage in 1 Thessalonians chapter 5, verse 14. Paul gives this instruction to the Thessalonian church. Now we exhort you, brethren, warn them that are unruly, encourage the faint-hearted, support the weak, be patient toward all. Whether you're dealing with the unruly, the faint-hearted, or the weak, you have to be patient. But you have to go after them. Supporting the weak. That, my friends, is the key to the unity of the church. Instead of the more mature, spiritually minded believers standing in pride over the sinning ones who've fallen, we have to help them. I received about an 18 or 20 page letter this week. I can honestly say in all my ministry, I've never received a letter quite like it. A lady in that letter went on and on sharing about her spiritual pilgrimage. And toward the end, she said that she went one morning into her bathroom. She was a mother of several children, very active in a church in the Midwest. Took out a razor blade and prepared to slice her face up. She said, I am unworthy, I am useless, I am meaningless. This is a lady who was a Christian, spent all her years in the church. And She explained to me in the letter why she had come to that point. She said, because the people in the church felt that I didn't live up to the standard that they had set. And so the pastor told everyone in the whole church to shun me. And so they shunned me. And every time I saw one of them, they would turn their back on me. And no one would speak. And I was to be shunned. And I decided that if I wasn't even worthy enough to be cared for by the people of God, that I wasn't worth anything, and I would just slice up my face and then take my life. Then she went on to say, I couldn't do it, however, because my mind kept going to my children and how my children would have to answer so many questions about what their mother had done. And I was restrained from doing it because of my concern for my children. Then she went on to say that she turned her radio dial along and found our radio program. And in the midst of the horror of trying to live according to the legalistic code of this church, we were teaching a series on law and grace. And she said, thank God I'm free. And went on to share what the Lord was beginning to do in her life. The letter was so moving that we called her on the phone and offered personal help in any way we could to her. What a horrible thing. That a church thinking it was doing the will of God would shun a person who didn't come up to their standard. By the way, one of the issues was that she wore slacks to the point where she was going to slice up her face. That's the very antithesis of the ministry of the church to its own, isn't it? Support the weak. Support the weak. Bear their burden. And so we are called to discipline, yes, and we're called to forgiveness, yes, but we're also called to restoration. Now, what do we do to restore? Let's go back to Galatians. Three things Paul mentions in this text. Three things. First one, very simple points. Pick them up. Pick them up. Verse 1, brethren, if a man be overtaken in a fault, ye who are spiritual, restore such an one in the spirit of meekness, considering thyself, lest thou also be tempted. Now, the term brethren indicates that we're talking in the family, folks. This is how the church takes care of itself. If a man be overtaken in a fault, the word fault here is the word paroptima. It means a stumbling, a blunder, a fall. And some people think it to be something less than a sin. I don't think so at all. I don't think it's less than a sin. I think it is a sin. And people say, well, why didn't he use the word hamartia, a sin? Or why didn't he use the word anamia, a trespass? Why does he use the word a fall here? Well, I don't think it has anything to do with theology. I think it has to do with the literary approach. He is talking about walking in the Spirit. Verse 16 of 5, walk in the Spirit. Verse 25 of 5, walk in the Spirit. And in the process of your walking, if you happen to what? To fall. He's not giving us a theological definition of sin as if it were something less than serious. He is simply staying with his metaphor. And so he says, if a man be overtaken. Now let me talk about the word overtaken a minute, because I think it's been misunderstood as well. I don't think it's a guy walking along who gets overtaken by a sin and says, oh, this sin is overtaking me. I don't think that's the idea. I think the idea is that when a believer is walking along and overtakes someone who has fallen into a sin, see the difference? It isn't that the sin overtakes him, it's that you overtake the person who's fallen into the sin. If a man is overtaken, now the word is a very interesting word, prolambano, to take unawares. I don't really think sin can take us unawares. I think we have the faculties, if we're walking in the Spirit, to discern that. So what I'm saying is there's no such thing as unwilling sin. I think what you have here, in the best rendering of the text, and I can't be absolutely dogmatic, but this is a preference, is that it refers to the act of detecting another Christian in the process of sin. You come across someone in sin, and he becomes the whole point of the verse. Then you restore such an one Now, you couldn't be involved in the restoration if you hadn't taken him or overtaken him in the sin, right? I mean, you've seen it. You know it's there. You've come across it. And so you find someone in a sin, and the situation is established. You know someone in sin. You come across someone in sin. And the thing that I think it's trying to say is that you're not going through life sniffing around everybody. It's that as you walk in the Spirit, you come across that. It's not that you belong to the spiritual SS and you're nosing into everybody's affairs all over the world. It's that you, as you walk in the Spirit, as you move along, you that are spiritual, you come across someone overtaken in a fall. That's, to me, that's a preferred rendering. It is not necessarily wrong to say that it refers to someone who is overtaken by some sin, but I prefer the one that I suggested. Now, notice further in the verse, if you come across this, you who are spiritual. Now, that's very important. Now, who are the spiritual people? What does it mean to be spiritual? We talk about that. We say someone's spiritual or someone's fleshly. Let me show you what it means to be spiritual. Go back to 1 Corinthians chapter 2, verse 15. And this is just a very brief definition here. But he that is spiritual discerns all things or judges all things, yet he himself is judged by no man. For who hath known the mind of the Lord that he may instruct him? But we have, what? The mind of Christ. What does it mean to be spiritual? To be spiritual in verse 15 is the same as having what in verse 16? The mind of Christ. The one who is spiritual is the one who has the mind of Christ. To look at it another way, in Ephesians 5 it says, be filled with the, what? Spirit. And all these things will happen. And then in Colossians 3, it says, let the word of Christ dwell in you richly, and the same things will happen. Therefore, we conclude that being filled with the Spirit is the same as letting the word of Christ dwell in you richly. Therefore, being spiritual, that's what it means to be filled with the Spirit, is the same as having the mind of Christ. So, the spiritual person is the person with the mind of Christ. The person with the mind of Christ is the person who's under the control of the Holy Spirit. To have the mind of Christ means you know, because the mind of Christ is revealed here, right? You know the Word of God, and you are walking in obedience to it. See, when you learn the Word of God, the Spirit energizes the obedient response. So a spiritual person is one walking in the Spirit. What does it mean to walk in the Spirit? It means to have the mind of Christ. What does it mean to have the mind of Christ? To know the Word of God and obey it. And so that's a spiritual person, one walking in obedience to God's will revealed to him through the Word of God and energized by the Spirit of God. That's the spiritual one. So you've got one person, two people here walking in the Spirit. One falls into the fleshly activity. The one who is still walking in the Spirit has a responsibility to pick the other one up. It's not that profound, folks. It's obvious. The strong take care of bearing the infirmities of the weak. That's the basic concept. And Paul goes on to illustrate that immediately in 1 Corinthians chapter 3 as he goes and approaches the Corinthians and calls them fleshly and does everything he can in that entire letter to pick them up again, by giving them instruction. And the instruction is the mind of Christ. He tries to pump into them the reality of the mind of Christ and call them to a walk in the Spirit.
1: You're listening to Grace to You with John MacArthur, Chancellor of the Masters University and Seminary. John calls this study, My Brother's Keeper. Well, today John talked about how Christ is the ultimate example of one who restores others. And that echoes a key theme of this study, the idea that we are never more like God than when we forgive. So, John, if the blessing of forgiveness is that amazing, if we are so obviously living in step with the Lord by demonstrating forgiveness, why then can forgiving others still seem so hard? Why do we sometimes struggle to forgive even the smallest offense?
2: Well, I think it's pride. I think it's an overestimation of your value, as if you were a person who should never be offended. I think the right approach is to say, I thank you that I'm not offended more often than I am because I'm unworthy. If we offend God so consistently with every misdeed, with every evil thought, we shouldn't be surprised that we offend others as well and that they offend us. We live in a world of sinners. And this all leads up to the fact that our lives are going to require us, if we want to be whole, joyful Christians, our lives are going to require that we forgive. And that's exactly what you said. You're never more like God than when you forgive. This is how you behave like your Father who is in heaven. That's what Jesus said. And that's why this book is so important. I want to mention it again today. The title of the book is The Freedom and Power of Forgiveness. It takes you into the emotionally charged issue of forgiveness. And we understand that. When we are wounded and hurt, and when we do the same to others, obviously, it's hard for us to bear. It's a challenging thing to overcome sins going back and forth with other sinners, sometimes in our own family. Learning to forgive is freeing. It is empowering in a spiritual sense. So we want you to get a hold of this book, The Freedom and Power of Forgiveness. And it answers questions like, should the forgiveness we extend to others be unconditional? Or how should we individually and as a part of a church respond when someone who claims to be a Christian gets involved in sin? Or how do the modern ways of handling guilt and blame line up with what the Bible teaches? Or is it ever appropriate to withhold forgiveness from someone for a wrong committed? Really vital questions for your own spiritual well-being. You need to know the answer that Scripture gives. There also is a helpful discussion of both the atonement and the unpardonable sin, and a Q&A section to guide you through the tough questions on the issue of forgiveness. Again, the title of the book, The Freedom and Power of Forgiveness, full-length softcover book available from Grace to You.
1: 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It has over 3,600 messages from nearly 56 years of John's pulpit ministry. 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Now for John MacArthur and our entire staff, I'm Phil Johnson, with a thought that you may have never considered. You may not work for an insurance company, and yet you are called to help others get back on their feet after a disaster, specifically when a brother or sister in Christ wrecks his life with sin. You'll see that tomorrow when John returns with another 30 minutes of unleashing God's truth, one verse at a time, on Grace to You.

turagushima ko turi gukora hagati turagushima ko ubuzima bushe data turagushima

0: through the years, God has had his generals.
1: The greatest love story of all time is summed up in these 25 words. 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
0: Men and women who devoted their lives to the ministry of the gospel, winning many souls to God's kingdom.
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Yes, he's worthy. Exalt the God who is worthy right now. With your words, with your heart, with all that you are, exalt him right now. The creator of the heavens and the earth, exalt him. The one who holds your life, exalt the God who holds your life together. Exalt the mighty Father, the great King, the great I Am, the mighty God, the one who reigns in all the nations, the one who reigns in all the earth. Exalt his name right now. Exalt the Master. Exalt the Pillar. Exalt the King. Exalt him, Yahweh. Exalt the Lord of Lords. Exalt the Creator. Exalt the one filled with wisdom and power. Exalt him, the Omnipotent. Exalt him, the Omniscient. Exalt him, the Omnipresent. Exalt him, the All-Knowing. Exalt him, the All-Present. Exalt him because he deserves the glory. Exalt him because he deserves the glory and the honor. Exalt him right now. Shreka Satabla Bayashia. Exalt him. Exalt him now. Exalt him now with your voice. Exalt him now with your worship. Shrika Satabla Bayashika Bababa. He has never failed. He has never failed. He has never failed. Shreka Satabla Bayashika Bababa. Reka Shatabla Bayashika Bababa. Exalt him who has never failed. Exalt him who has never failed now. Lift his name on high, the magnificent God. Lift his name on high, the King of Heaven. Lift his name on high right now. Lift his name on high and exalt his name. He is worthy. He is worthy to be praised. He is worthy to be honored. He is worthy to be exalted. And we exalt him tonight. We exalt him at this moment. We exalt the God who is worthy. We exalt the God who is mighty. We exalt the God who has never failed. We exalt the God who is with us. We exalt the God who loves us. Exalt him now and lift his name on high. He is worthy. He is worthy. He is worthy. He is worthy. He is worthy to be praised. He is worthy to be praised in all the earth. He is worthy to be praised in all the earth. He is worthy to be honored in all the earth. Honor him now. Honor him now with your words. Honor him now. Honor him, the one who is worthy. Shrika Satabla Boyoshika Baba. Honor him, all ye nations. Honor him, all ye nations. Honor him, all ye nations. Because he is worthy to be honored. Honor him, all ye nations. Because he is worthy to be honored. We are in awe of you, O God, the creator of the heavens and the earth. We are in awe of you, O Master, the one who has loved us. We are in awe of you, King of Glory, because you are worthy of praise and honor. We are in awe of you. Shreka Satabla Bayoshia Baba. Your name shall be praised. Your name shall be exalted. Your name shall be lifted high. Your name shall be lifted high, mighty Father. Your name shall be lifted high in all the earth. Your name shall be lifted high in our lives, Lord. Your name shall be lifted high in our lives, King of Glory. Your name shall be lifted high
And we lift you high. Now lift the Lord high. Lift the Lord high with your worship. Lift the Lord high with your praise. Lift the Lord high with all that you are. And tell him that he's worthy. And tell him that he's mighty. And tell him that he's glorious. Exalt the Lord right now. Exalt the Lord right now with your voice. Exalt the mighty God right now with your voice. He's hearing you. He's hearing the cry of your heart. He's hearing the cry of your heart. And exalt him now. Those who exalt the Lord will always be victorious. Those who exalt the Lord will always be victorious. Those who exalt the name of the Lord will always take the first place. Those who exalt the name of the Lord, he will always fight for them. And mighty Father, this moment we exalt your name. And we call on you to fight our battles. We call on you, mighty God, to stand for us. We call on you, mighty God, to defend us. We call on you, mighty God, to be our hero, to be our provider, to be the king that is honored. And we exalt you. We're in awe of you. We're in awe of you, mighty Father. We're in awe of you, King of Glory. Shrikasata blaba yoshia. Even when things are failing, Lord, come out and fight for us. Even when things do not make sense, even when the armies have surrounded us, Lord of heaven, come and fight for us and be the one who takes the glory and be the one who takes the glory. We are in awe of you, mighty Father, the creator of the heavens and the earth. We are in awe of you, King of Glory, and we humble ourselves before you. We humble ourselves before you. We humble ourselves before you, because humility is the fear of the Lord. We humble ourselves before you, because humility is the fear of you, God. We humble ourselves before you, because the wages of that is riches and honor in life. And Lord, we humble ourselves before you and position ourselves, mighty God, for riches, and position ourselves, mighty God, for honor in this life. And mighty Father, we are in awe of you, Lord of heaven. Come on, approach the throne room. God is here, he's listening, because his eyes are on those who fear him. The eyes of the Lord are on those who fear him, and on those whose hope is in his unfailing love. That is who we are tonight, Lord. That is who we are today, Lord. Our hope is in you. Our hope is in you. Our hope is in your unfailing love. Your love has never failed. From the day that we have born, your love has followed us through. From the day that we were born, your love has watched over us. From the day that we were born, your love has made sure that we are in perfect shape. Lord, in the days of trouble, your love has never failed us. In the days of pain, your love has never failed us. In the days when everybody left us, your love still stayed strong with us. In the days when everybody was speaking wrongly about us, your love was unfailing. In the days when things did not make sense, your love was unfailing for us, Lord. And mighty Father, we thank you and we are in awe of you, because your love has never failed us. We are in awe of you, because as men we fail, but your love has never failed us. Your eyes are always on us, O God. Your eyes have always been on us, mighty Father. And your unfailing love has always followed us through. It has followed us through. It has followed us through our work. It has followed us through our businesses. It has followed us through our relationships. It has followed us through our marriages. It has followed us through our children. It has followed us through our academics. It has followed us through our health. Your unfailing love has been evident. And we thank you, O King of Glory.
Your unfailing love has been evident, and we honor you, O Master. And we call on you, mighty God, to surround us more and more. Surround us more and more in your unfailing love. Surround our health more and more in your unfailing love. Because, Lord, where your love is, disease is healed. Where your love is, affliction is healed. Where your love is, emotions are restored back to order. And we exalt you. Shrika sata blaba yoshika babaraba yase. Shrika sete blo yoshika da blaba yase. We exalt you, mighty God. We fear you, Lord of heaven. For the fear of the Lord is to hate evil. Lord of heaven, help us, Lord, to hate evil. Because that is what is a measure of the fear that we have for you. Help us, Lord, to hate evil. Help us, Lord, to hate evil. Help us, Lord, to stand for you in this generation, Lord, which has seemed so bad, where things have seemed so wrong. But, Lord, we know that we can stand for you. And we call on your mighty hand, Lord, to cover us, Lord of heaven. We call on your mighty hand, O Lord of heaven, to help us stand for you. Take pride out of our lives. Take arrogance out of our lives. Take evil behavior out of our lives. Take perverse speech out of our lives. Because, Lord of heaven, we read in your word that to fear the Lord is to hate evil, is to hate pride, is to hate arrogance, is to hate evil behavior, is to hate perverse speech. And mighty God, that is a position we seek, even in this world that seems so troubled, even in this world that has all temptation. Lord, we pray that you help us stand for you. Because, Lord, those who fear you walk in obedience, Lord. Those who fear you walk in obedience. Those who are in awe of you will walk in obedience. And Lord, today we declare that we are in awe of you. We declare that we are in awe of your power. We declare that we are in awe of your might. We declare that we are in awe, O Lord of heaven, of you, Lord of heaven, the creator of the heavens and the earth. We are in awe of you. And we seek your face, Lord. We seek you to help us walk with you. We seek you, Lord of heaven, to help us stand for you. We seek you, mighty Father, to help us do the things that honor you. For mighty God, it has been spoken in your word that those who fear you will walk in obedience. And Lord, we want to walk in obedience, but we cannot do it in our own might. But by your Spirit, O King of heaven, we are able to do all things exceedingly abundantly. By your Spirit, O King of heaven, we are able to fight battles and win. By your Spirit, O King of heaven, we are able to fight affliction. By your Spirit, O King of heaven, we are able to fight addictions. By your Spirit, O King of heaven, we are able to do it all. Help us, Lord of heaven. Help us, Lord of heaven. Help us, Lord, where we've not been worthy, Lord. Help us, Lord, where we have fallen. Help us, Lord, where we have strayed. Help us, Lord of heaven. Lord, help us. We can't do this on our own. We need your hand, Lord of heaven. We need your grace, King of glory. We need you to stand with us, Lord. We need you to help us, Lord, to help us get back on track, mighty Father. We need you. We need you. Come on, call on the Lord and tell him that you need him. Call on the Lord and tell him that you need him. Call on the Lord and tell him to come. Shrika sata blabaya shikerelebesiya. The fear of the Lord is the beginning of wisdom. The fear of the Lord is the beginning of knowledge. The fear of the Lord is what we need. If I seek wisdom, I need to fear you, Lord. If I seek understanding, I need to fear you, Lord. If I seek knowledge, I need to fear you, Lord. And to fear you, mighty God, is to walk in obedience with you. To fear you, Lord, is to walk in obedience with you, with your word.
Lord, help us, Lord, stand. Help us stand, Lord. Help us stand, Lord. Help us stand, Lord. Help us stand, Lord, for your generation. Help us stand, Lord, for this generation. This generation shall honor you. This generation shall praise you. This generation shall worship you. This generation shall exalt your name. You will be the only God for us. You will be the God that we praise. You will be the God that we worship. You will be the God that we honor, because mighty Father, you have created us, and you have loved us, and you have fashioned us, and you have given us life, you have given us health, you have given us breath. You are the Lord who has stood for us in all times, and we are in awe of you. We are in worship to you. We give our worship to you. Come on now, give your worship to God. Come on, give your worship to the one that is adored. Oh, Sharabo Sata Blabayashi Kabayasiha. Shrike Sete Blaboyoshi Karablo Boshita Lababa. Shrike Sete Blaboyoshete Blabayosiha. Praise the Lord. Blessed are those who fear the Lord. Praise the Lord. Blessed are those who fear the Lord. Blessed are those who fear the name of the Lord. Blessed are those who fear the name of the Lord. And that is who we want to be, King of Glory. We want to be those who fear your name. Not sometimes, but at all times. We want to be those people who honor your name. Not at sometimes, but at all times. Shrika sata blaboyoshika baba baba. We will find great delight in the commands of the Lord. We will find great delight in obedience to your word. We will find great delight. Fear the Lord and you will have wisdom. Fear the Lord and that idea shall come to pass. Fear the Lord and that marriage shall excel. Fear the Lord and you will be on the higher plane. Fear the Lord and you'll be lifted on the higher level. Fear the Lord and disease shall go. Fear the Lord and that affliction shall leave. Fear the Lord and that cancer shall go. Fear the Lord and that pain shall cease. Fear the Lord right now. Fear the Lord, exalt him, be in awe of him. Shrika sata blaba yoshika bababa. Lord, we give our lives to you and we surrender them to you. We give our lives to you and we give it all to you. And we call on you, mighty God, to help us. Call on the Lord. Call on the Lord, he's here. Call on the Lord, he's here. Call on the Lord. If you had fallen in the fear of the Lord, may he refresh you. If you had fallen in the fear of the Lord, may he restore you. If you had fallen in the fear of the Lord, may he reestablish you. May he reestablish you. May he reestablish your life, because his love is unfailing. Even when we have failed him, he will not fail us. If we open our hearts to him and surrender our hearts to him, he will come with arms wide open, and right there we shall receive our refuge. Lord, widen those arms that we may fall in. Lord, widen those arms that we may fall in and find peace. Widen those arms, Lord, that we may fall in and find restoration. Widen those arms, Lord of heaven, that we may fall in and find new ideas for life. Lord of heaven, open those arms that we may fall in and realize our potential for life, and realize our calling in life, and realize growth in our lives, in our ministries, in our work, in our businesses, in our families, in our children, in our affairs, in our health, Lord. Open those arms, Lord, because that's where we want to fall. When we fall in your arms, mighty Father, we are safe. When we fall in your arms, mighty Father, we have life. When we fall in your arms, mighty Father, we have peace. And that is what we approach for right now. Yes, his grace is sufficient.
His grace is sufficient every morning. His grace shall cover you. Shrika sata blabaya shika baba. Shrika sete blaboyo shika blabaya siya. Shrika sete blaboyo shika blababa. Your God shall not fail you. His love has never failed. His love has never failed. Shreka sata blabo yoshika baba. Your love is unfailing, O God. Who am I that you're mindful of me? Who am I that you're mindful of me? Who am I that you're mindful of me, O God? Who am I that you're mindful of me, Lord? Shrekasata blabo yoshika bababa. Shrekasata blabo yoshika bababa.

Shrikasatama o Yashikababa. Who am I, Lord, that you're mindful of me? Who am I, Lord? Who am I, Lord, that you're mindful of me?

You've crowned me with glory. You've crowned me with honor. Shrika satabla boyoshik. Shrika satabla boyoshik. Let the glory of the Lord shine upon you. He's been mindful of you. May his honor shine upon you. He's been mindful of you. May you get out and win, because he's been mindful of you. May you get out and prosper, because he's been mindful of you. May you get out and claim victory in everything, because he's been mindful of you. Shreka satabla ba yoshiya da baba. Oh, how you've loved us. Oh, how you've loved us, Lord. How can we repay? How can we repay? We can just honor you. We can just worship you. We just be in awe of you. Just obey your commands, Lord. How else can we honor you? How else can we repay that unfailing love? But to worship you. Shrika satabla boyoshika sidhya. Shereblo se kedebo shatabla boyoshika. Shrika satabla boyoshika da bababasi. Your name shall be glorified in all the earth. Your name shall be exalted in all the earth.

Praise be to God. I hope you're safe. The Lord has kept you safe and sound. This is a day that the Lord has made. We shall rejoice. We shall be glad in it. Thank you for joining us. For all of you that are joining us from across the world, we thank God for you. We thank the Lord that He's keeping you safe and sound. We thank the Lord for His love and mercy towards you. And we appreciate that you join us here in our time of prayer. And it's a great honor. And we want to get into a time of prayer and worship. That is our call, to worship God. That is our call, to honor His name. And we seek His face each and every day, believing for great things in our lives, believing for Him to come to our rescue for those who need rescue, to our hope for those who are seeking for hope, to healing for those who are seeking healing. The God we serve is a God who heals. He heals disease. He heals cancer. He heals all disease that there is. And that is the God we serve. And that is the God we meet tonight. And as we meet God tonight, may He touch every aspect of your life. May He restore your life. For you who's been in a depression, who's suffering with depression, tonight God heals you. Tonight God sets you apart for a new life. To someone who's been addicted to drugs, tonight God gives you a new slate. And I don't know what time it is in whichever part of the world that you are, but this morning, this evening, this afternoon, God is going to do something great for you, because He's promised. And when He promises, He fulfills. When He says, I'm going to do it, He will do it. Because the God we serve is a mighty God. And He's never let us down. So as we pray, we open our hearts and we surrender to God. And everything that you have on your heart, every concern that you have, may be a personal concern, maybe about your family, maybe about your brother, your sister, your father, your mother, your auntie, your uncle, your church. God is waiting tonight and He's going to answer your cry. Now I just want you to open your heart to the Lord and honor Him. Honor Him with your words. Honor Him with your words. We honor you, O Lord, the great God, the one who loves us, the one who cares for us. We honor you, mighty Father. This is our worship to you. This is our honor to you. Dear Lord, receive it. Dear Lord, receive our praise. Dear Lord, receive our worship. Dear Lord, receive our worship. Receive it all because it belongs to you. Receive it all because it belongs to you. Give it to God now, the Creator. Give it to God, the powerful God. Give it to Him right now. Give Him the praise. Give Him the praise. Shakarabosati labaka. Give Him the praise right now. We praise you, mighty Father. We honor you, King of Glory. We honor you,
our loving God. We worship you. Come on, worship the Lord. Exalt the Lord with your words. Exalt him, the King of Kings. Exalt him, the marvelous God. Exalt him, the God who reigns. Exalt the God who heals, the God who restores. Exalt him right now. Exalt him. He's here for you. He's here at this present moment. He's a God who has never failed. Exalt the God who never fails. Exalt the God. Exalt the infinite God. Exalt him. Exalt him. The one who's impossible to measure. Exalt him. Exalt the infinite God. Exalt him right now with your voice. Lift him high with your voice. Lift him high. Lift him high above whatever you're going through. Lift him high above what they've called you. Lift him high above your achievements right now, because he is above them. Lift him high. We lift you high, Lord of heaven. We lift you high, our friend and king. We lift you high. Come on, lift the Lord high. Lift him high, the incomparable God. We lift you high. We lift you high, because there's none like you. We lift you high, mighty Father. We lift you high because there's no God besides you. We lift you high because there's no one like you. We lift you high, mighty Father, because of that which we've had that you do. That which we've had with our own ears that you do. We lift you high. We lift you high because we've had of what you've done. Because we've seen what you do. You heal the brokenhearted. There's none like you. You heal cancer. There's none like you. You give wealth. There is none like you. You restore the brokenhearted. There is none like you. You set the captives free. There is none like you. Think about what he's done and see that there is none like him. Look at what he's done in your life and you'll see that there is none like him. There is none like you, Lord. You heal our wounds. You pick us from the dirt. There is none like you. You set us on high. There is none like you. Shrikasata blabayesekeshia. The one who picks us from the den of lions. There is none like you. There is none like him. There is none like him. Shrikasata blabayesia. You're the provider. There is none like you. You're incomparable. We can't compare you to no one. We can't compare you to anyone. We cannot compare you to anyone. We cannot compare you to any creation, mighty God, because there is none like you. You're incomparable. Worship the God who is incomparable. Worship the mighty God right now with your voice. Worship the mighty God right now with your heart. Worship him right with your spirit, because he desires that we worship him in spirit and in truth. Worship him right now with your spirit. Let your spirit focus on God right now. Let everything else be aside. Let our worries be aside right now. And focus is on the mighty God, the God of the heavens and the earth, the God who's never left you, the God who loves you, the God who cares about you. Worship him now, the incomparable God. Worship him now. Worship him now with all that you are. Worship him now with all that you are. With all that you are, worship him. We worship you, Almighty God. We worship you, O King of Glory.
We worship you, O excellent God. We worship you, the lover of our soul. We worship you, the one who cleanses our hearts. We worship you, the one who restores our hope. We worship you, the one who heals disease. We worship you, the one who helps us, the one who comes in time of need, the one who has never left us, the one who has never forsaken us. We worship you, mighty God. We worship you, King of glory. We worship you, the one who protects us from evil. We worship you, the one who shields us from the power of the enemy. We worship you, our living God. Worship him now. Worship the King of glory. Worship the King of glory right now. Shrikaba satala baba yashika baba. Shrike satanda laba kashiti alaba baba. Worship him now and give him all that you are. Worship him now and give him all that you are. Give him all that you are because he needs it. Give him all your life because he needs it. Give him all that you are because he needs it. He requires it from you. He requires it from you. Give it to him right now. Give him all the praise. Give him all the honor. Give him all the worship. Give him everything because that is what he desires from us. We come to you, Lord of heaven, with our hearts open wide, that you fill us with your love, that you fill us with your comfort, that you fill us with your goodness. Ask him now to fill you up. He will fill you up. He will fill you up with his anointing. He will fill you up with his anointing. Lord, fill us up with your anointing. 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We seek your face, Lord of heaven, at this moment, asking you to fill us with your anointing. 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When we ask, he will answer. When we ask, he gives. Lord, bless us. Lord, bless us. Lord, bless us right now. Lord, feel us right now. Lord, help us right now, because we need you. We are nothing without you. 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Fill us with your power, mighty God, to move mountains. Fill us with your power, mighty Father, to do the impossible before the eyes of men. Because, Lord, when we are with you, everything is possible. What seems impossible in the eyes of men is possible with you, O Lord of heaven. And that is what we seek for tonight, mighty Father. We seek for that anointing that sets us apart. That anointing, Lord, that sets us on another level. That anointing, King of glory, that opens doors that have been closed. That anointing, mighty Father, that walks through walls of stone. That anointing, mighty God, we seek for it from you, Lord of heaven. Seek from the Lord what you need. Seek from the Lord what you need. He will give it to you. Seek from the Lord what you need. He will bless you. Seek from the Lord right now. He is coming to you for your rescue. Seek from the Lord right now, and he will restore you. Seek it from the Lord. Seek from the Lord right now, and open your heart to receive from him, because he will give to those who ask. He will bless those who ask. He will prosper those who ask. Ask for prosperity if you're seeking for that. Ask for riches if you're seeking for that. Ask for that which is on your heart. If it is going to bless the Lord, if it is going to honor him, bless you, Lord of heaven. We pray and call on that blessing upon our lives. Mighty Father, some of us are tired of the situations that we've been in for so long. We are tired of lack, mighty God. We are tired, O Lord of heaven, of being in the same place for so long. And we call upon your power right now. We call upon your power right now.
to come and help us, Lord of heaven, to come and take us to the next level. Lord of heaven, touch somebody who's been stagnated for long. Touch somebody who's been stuck for long, stuck in the same job for long, stuck in the same position for long, stuck in the same state for long. Mighty God, we pray that you come and set us on another level. Mighty God, we pray that you come and advance us to another level, that you send that blessing, that you send that power of a push to the next level. Because, Lord, it is you who gives. Mighty Father, it is you who gives. Mighty Father, it is you who gives wealth. It is you who gives the power to make wealth. It is you who sends us to the next level of life. And Mighty Father, we pray for that at this moment. And we call upon you to help us, Lord, and transform us to that other level. Call on God and ask him to take you to that level. Call on God and ask him to move you to that level you've always been longing for. The time of stagnation is done in the name of Jesus. The time of being stuck is done in the name of Jesus. The time of not going forward is over in the name of Jesus. You progress right now. You progress in your academics in the name of Jesus. You progress in your research in the name of Jesus. You progress in your work in the name of Jesus. Your business takes a new level in the name of Jesus. You receive new jobs in the name of Jesus. You receive new connection in the name of Jesus. You receive a promotion in the name of Jesus. You get to another level right now in the name of Jesus, because that is what he desires for you. He desires for you to prosper in all things, to prosper in your health. You move to another level of your health right now in the name of Jesus. May hearts be healed in the name of Jesus. May lungs be healed in the name of Jesus, because we move to another level. May pain disappear. Pain that is afflicting your body, may it disappear in the name of Jesus. By the power of the living God, we proclaim life in the name of Jesus. Where it seemed like life is done, where it seemed like hope is done, where it seemed like it is not going to happen to you, tonight in the name of Jesus, this morning, this afternoon, this evening, whatever it is, in the name of Jesus, you receive a new life. You receive a new life. You get to a new level in the mighty name of Jesus. Call on God with whatever you're seeking from him. Call on God right now. He's going to come to your rescue. Call on God right now. He's going to come to your rescue. He's going to come to your rescue. He's going to come to your rescue. He's going to save you. He's going to restore you. He's going to restore your life. He's going to make things new. He makes things new for you. He makes things for you, new for you. He makes things new for you. He makes things new for you. He makes things new for you, because that is what he does. He makes things new. He makes things new in your family. He makes things new in your marriage. He makes new things new in your relationship. He makes things new. Even when you had lost hope, God makes things new, and God makes things perfect. May all the tears of the past be forgotten. May all the pain of the past be forgotten. May all things that have oppressed you in the past be forgotten, because God makes things new. He is making things new for you tonight. He is making things new for you in whatever state that you're in. He is making things for you new in your nation. Is making things new for you. Now tell him to make things new. Go on and tell him, Lord, make things new for me. Tell him, Lord, make things new for me. Lord, restore. Lord, restore. Lord, restore. Lord, restore hope in my life. Lord, restore hope in my life. Hope that has been washed away by the words that people had said about me. Restore hope in my life. Hope that had been lost by what the nation
say thy am, Lord of heaven, restore hope in me. Mighty Father, restore hope in my life. Restore hope in me. Tell God to restore hope in you. Tell God to restore joy for you. Joy that had left because of the losses you've experienced in your life. Because of the people that you have lost. Because of the close ones that have left you. In the name of Jesus, I declare hope restored. I declare life restored. I declare a new season in your life. A season filled with joy. A season filled with life. A season filled with happiness. Because that is what God demands that we have. And we shall receive it in the name of Jesus. We shall move to the next level in the name of Jesus. He's hearing you. You speak to him now, he's hearing. And he's going to come to your rescue. He's hearing the cry from your broken heart. He's hearing the cry from your broken heart. He's hearing the cry from your broken heart. He's seeing the tears in your eyes. And he's coming to your rescue. He's seeing the tears in your eyes. And he's coming to restore hope in your life. May God restore hope for you. May God restore hope for you. May God fill you up right now with his anointing. May God fill you up right now with his power that is never ending. His power that is never ending. Shrika baba setele boshia baba baba. Rika shatala baba yosige. For he is not a God that changes. If he has said it, it will be. He is an unchanging God. If he has said that you will be blessed, you will be blessed. He is a God who fulfills his word. For I, the Lord, do not change, he says in his word. For I, the Lord, do not change, he says in his word. If I've said I'll bless you, I'll bless you. If I've said I'll protect you, I'll protect you. For I, the Lord, do not change. I am the Lord who healeth. I am the Lord who restores. I am the Lord who delivers. I am the Lord who does not change. I will not change. If I've made my promise to you, it will come to pass. If I say that you will make it, it will come to pass. If I say that you will be healed, it will come to pass. Because I'm the Lord who does not change. I'm the Lord who does not change. I will help you. I'll restore your life. I'll restore your joy. I'll bring life back to normal. I'll bring life back to you. Because I'm your strength. The Bible tells us that the joy of the Lord is our strength. We pick that strength tonight. We pick that strength this moment. We pick on that strength right now and ride with it. And ride with it to victory. And ride with it in the name of Jesus. Start to ride with that victory. Start to ride with the joy of the Lord. Ask for the joy of the Lord in anything that you want to ask him for. Ask for the joy of the Lord in your home. The joy of the Lord in your life. Ask for it. Ask for it. Shrika basatala labashiya baba. Ask for it right now and let God fill you up. Ask for it right now. Shekara laba setelele boseka yashata. Shrika satabla baya seke shitya laba baba baba. Ask for it right now. Yes. Shrika setelele boshita laba baba baba. He's going to turn your wailing into dancing. He's going to turn your cry into dancing. He's going to turn your tears into dancing. Lord, turn somebody's wailing into dancing. Turn somebody's wailing into dancing, O Lord. Turn someone's sorrow into joy, O Lord. The time of tears is done. Because God picks you up. The time of sorrow is done. Because God sets you apart. He will not leave you. He will not forsake you.
He is concerned about you. He is concerned about your life. He will not leave you. He will not forsake you. John 16:24 says, ask and you will receive, and your joy will be complete. Your joy is going to be complete. Your joy is going to be complete. Because God is setting you apart. Your joy is going to be complete. Your joy is going to be complete. Because God sets you apart. Receive your miracle. Receive your blessing. There's someone, you are unsure if God loves you. I tell you that God loves you. And God says, I am concerned about you. Whatever you've done in the past does not matter. I love you, and you're my child, and I'll cater for you, and I will make things new for you because I love you. Shraka satabla baya sika baba. Shraka satabla baya sika baba. Shraka sabla da baba. Take your victory. Take your victory. Today God sets you apart. Today God makes things new. The time of tears is done. The time of wailing is done. He's replacing your sorrow for joy. He's taking away the sorrow and he's giving you joy. Because this is the time. This is the time. This is your time. And God is setting you apart. The past is gone and the new has come. God is setting you apart. Shrikasatablabayasikin.

God, we need nothing but you right now. Oh, ra ta ta ya la ba.

grace.

0: Now, Mr. Smith, if you take away all the witnesses and the murder weapon with my client's fingerprints, there really is no evidence. Is that not true?
1: Well, there's the written confession.
0: Okay, other than that, too.
1: I guess without all that evidence, there is no case.
0: Thank you, Your Honor. I rest my case.
2: That's it? Are you sure you don't need to defend me a little more?
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0: 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You'll get my bill in the morning.
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Now I know it might sound crazy, but one day a key unlocked that cell.

Hallelujah. Glory be to God. I hope you're well. I hope the Lord has protected you and that you're safe. Thank you for joining us for our time of prayer. And it's always amazing to have you join us in this moment where we go before the Lord and we talk to Him. And I want you to know that we serve a mighty God. We serve a God who is mighty. He's mighty above everything. He's mighty above your troubles. He's mighty above anything that you could ever think of. So we want to take time in His presence and we speak to Him. You open your heart and allow Him to come in and allow Him to draw in, because He's a mighty God. Shrika sata boyo shita la baba. Shrike sete ereboko sita la bashi elaba. Rike sita la boyo shika la babo siya. Take some time and speak to the Lord right now. Speak to the Almighty God. Speak to the Maker of the heavens and the earth. Speak to the Almighty God, the one who loves you. Call on the Lord who restores your soul. Call on the Lord who heals your disease. Call on the Lord who sets you free. He sets you free from captivity. He sets you free from evil. He sets you free from bondage. Call on that God right now, and He will come and fill you. And He will come and restore you. And He will come and refresh your life. And He will come and make things new, because He is a God who makes things new. Even things that have seemed hopeless, God makes them new. Even things that seem lost, God makes them new. Even things that we may not comprehend, we ask sometimes, how did it get to this level? How did I get broke to this level? How did I lose faith to this level? How did I become hopeless to this level? But we serve you, O God, the mighty one who restores our hope, who restores our wealth, who restores our riches, the God who restores our hope. And we come before you at this moment. We come before you calling you into our lives, calling you into our circumstances. Come on, call on the Lord right now. Call on Him and He'll restore you. Call on Him and He'll give you peace. Call on Him and He'll restore your life. He'll restore the life of your family. He will restore the life of your wife. He will restore the life of your husband. Call on Him right now, the one who restores life. Call on the one that restores life right now and tell Him, come. Come, Lord, into my life. Come, Lord, and make me new. Come, Lord, and make me whole, because You have come for my sake. You have come to save me. Save me now, O Lord. Save me now, O Lord. Save me now, Lord, from those who are after me. Save me now from those who want to claim my life. Save me now from those who want to bring me down. Save me now from those who want to capture me. Save me now, Lord of heaven, from those who want me to lose my job. Save me now from those, Lord of heaven, who want to bring my downfall. Save me now, mighty God, from those who speak evil. Save me now, mighty God. Shrika sathala boyo shikala baba.
He will save you. He will save you. You just need to call on Him. He will restore you. You just need to call on Him. Call on Him because He's hearing. Call on Him because He is waiting. Call on Him because He's near. He's right there where you are. He's right there in your living room. He's right there in your car. He's right there in your bedroom. He's right there where you're walking on the streets. He's right there. Just call on Him right now and tell Him, Lord, come. Lord, come and restore me. Lord, come and heal my life. Lord, come and refresh my life. Lord, come and give me hope because hope had gone. Lord, come and heal my disease because I'm afflicted. Lord, come and restore my life. Call on Him, He will come. Shikatablokositele Baba. He will come and He will fill you. The Lord comes now and He fills you up. The Lord comes now and He restores you. Shrikisitabla Yashika Baba. Shrikesetablo Yoshikabla Baba. He says in His word that I'll do whatever you ask in my name, so that the Son may bring glory to the Father. You may ask me for anything in my name, and I will do it. Jesus says, ask Him for anything in His name, and He will do it. You tell us to ask for anything in your name, and we will do it. We ask for peace in the name of Jesus. We ask for hope in the name of Jesus. We ask for hope in our families in the name of Jesus. We ask for hope in our children in the name of Jesus. We ask for hope in our marriages in the name of Jesus. We ask for forgiveness. We ask for hope, Lord, in marriages that have been dying, in marriages that have been hopeless, Lord. We ask for hope in spaces, in relationships, Lord, that had lost their valor. We ask for hope in the name of Jesus. Come on, ask for hope in the name of Jesus. Ask for His hand to come upon you. Because He says, for everything that we ask in His name, it shall be done. For anything that we ask in the name of Jesus, it shall be done. Ask for Him to heal your body. Ask for Him to heal your life. Ask for Him to heal your feelings, your emotions. You might have been hurt by somebody, and you've been hurting in your entire life, but ask in His name and He will restore peace, because He says in His word that for anything that you ask in His name, He will do it. Lord, we ask You to come and restore somebody tonight. We ask You to come and restore somebody today, because You say for anything we ask in Your name, it shall be done. When we ask for wealth, it shall be done. When we ask for riches, it shall be done. When we ask for opportunities, new opportunities, Lord, it shall be done. When we ask for jobs, it shall be done. When we ask for business ideas, it shall be done. When we ask for something in Your name, it shall be done. And we come before You, O Lord, asking for that, mighty Father, that is deep on our hearts, Lord of heaven. And since You say in Your word that ask and it shall be done, we ask for it in the name of Jesus. We ask for it. Shrika satabla yashika blabayosia. Ask for whatever is on your heart. In the name of Jesus, it shall be. Ask for that marriage, and in the name of Jesus, it shall be. Ask for it, because if you ask in His name, it shall be done. Demons are cast out in His name.
Diseases are healed in his name. In the name of Jesus, we cast out evil from your children's lives. In the name of Jesus, we cast out evil spirits from your children's lives. In the name of Jesus, we cast out all bondage. In the name of Jesus, we cast out all spirits of evil, all spirits of frustration, all spirits of backwardness, all spirits of stuntedness, all spirits, mighty God, that come to oppress your people. We cast them out in the name of Jesus, because you have said in your word that we ask in your name and it shall be done. We ask for the deliverance of your children right now. We ask for the deliverance of your children right now. We ask for the healing of your children right now. May cancers be healed. May pains be healed. May lives be healed. May anything that stands the children of God in the name of Jesus be blocked in the name of Jesus. Shrike setala boyoshi kababa. Shete sati yelabaka sete bloyoshia. Your God shall restore. Your God shall restore. Your God shall restore the years that seemed gone. Because he says that we ask in his name, he can restore the years if you ask him. He can give you more years if you ask him. Even when the doctors have said that there is not much time left for you, you can ask and he will do it. He will give you more years. He will give you more life. He will restore your body. He will place new organs in your body. Those that seem dead, the Lord Almighty can replace, because there's nothing too hard for him to do. He can heal disease. He's the God who heals disease. He's the Lord who makes the lame walk. He's the Lord who makes the blind to see. He's the Lord who picks up the brokenhearted. He's the Lord who helps those who cannot walk, and they will walk again. You will walk again in the name of Jesus. You will walk again in the name of Jesus. You will see the goodness of the Lord in the name of Jesus, because we ask this in his name, and he's promised in this word that if we ask, it shall be. Shrike setala boyoshi kabla baba yese. Shike siti alamanda da boko shitabla boyoshi. Go on and ask the Lord. Ask in the name of Jesus and it shall be. Ask in the name of Jesus, it shall be. Ask for the deliverance of your family. Ask for the salvation of your family. Ask for hope. Yes, it shall be because he has said it. It shall be because he has said it. We stand in the authority of Christ. We stand in the power of the name of Jesus. And we claim that which belongs to us. We stand in the authority in the name of Jesus and claim what belongs to our children. We stand in the authority in the name of Jesus and claim what belongs to our generation. We stand in the name of Jesus and claim for that which belongs to our ministries. We stand in the name of Jesus and claim for that which belongs to the church, because Lord of heaven, you have said that we ask and it shall be. We ask you to help us, Lord. We ask you to help us in our lives. We ask you to help us live lives that are worthy. We ask you to help us live lives that are worthy, that are worthy of your calling. We ask you, mighty God, to help us. Shrike sitablaya shikababa. All evil out in the name of Jesus. All evil out in the name of Jesus. In the name of Jesus, be set free. In the name of Jesus, be set free. Your house is free right now in the name of Jesus. Your home is free right now in the name of Jesus. Your life is set free right now in the name of Jesus. Because we stand in the power of the mighty God. And we claim victory in the name of Jesus. Shrike sita blaya shika bababa. Shrike sete bloyo shika blababa yesia. When we ask, it shall be done. When we ask, it shall be done. For he says, if you believe,
You receive whatever you ask for in prayer. And right now, Lord, we believe and we ask in prayer, mighty God, that you answer the cry of our hearts. You say in your word that if we believe, we will receive whatever we ask for in prayer. In the name of Jesus, we ask for peace in our lives. In the name of Jesus, we ask for hope in our lives. In the name of Jesus, we ask you to help us, Lord, to stand in mighty places. We ask you, Lord of heaven, to create opportunities for us, mighty God. We ask, mighty Father, that you pave our way, Lord. Whatever stumbling block is in our way, Lord, we ask you to help us, mighty Father. And you stand for us, mighty God, and you pave the way for us, because it is possible. We believe in it, and it is possible that if you set the path for us, nothing can stop us. You will succeed in the name of Jesus. You will prosper in the name of Jesus. You will make it in the name of Jesus. You will stand above the rest in the name of Jesus. Sheke sete yelaba kasete blobo yoshia. Shrike sita labo yoshika blabaya sete lebo yosia. Shrike sete yebo shata blabaya siya. The prayer offered in faith will make the sick person well. The Lord will raise him up. If he has sinned, he will be forgiven. The prayer that is offered in faith will make you well. The prayer that is offered in faith will heal that cancer. The prayer that is offered in faith will heal your heart. The prayer that is offered in faith will heal your legs, your hands, your head. The prayer that is offered in faith will set you apart. And that is what we do in this moment. May the Lord raise you up. May the Lord raise you up from your troubles. May the Lord raise you up from your pain. May the Lord raise you up right now. Shrika sata blaya shikababa. Shike sete yelebo kosita. May the Lord raise you up right now. Because he's promised in his word that the prayer offered in faith will make all things possible. Even the things that we do not think, they will be possible. And he will raise us up. You've been on that bed too long. You've been on that sick bed too long. Rise up in the name of Jesus. Rise up and walk. Rise up and do what is purposed for you. You've been in that position for too long. Rise up and claim your place in the name of Jesus. Rise up and claim your place in the name of Jesus. Your place is a place of excellence. Your place is a place of victory. Your place is one of excellence. Now rise up and enter into that excellence in the name of Jesus. Shrike sete blaya shikababa. Shike sete iliboko satalabaya sike. Shriki sita blaya shikablabaya siya. Shrike sete blaya shikablabaya. Shrike sete boyo shitalabaya sika. His presence fills you right now. His presence fills you right now. Call on his presence right now to fill you. 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
call on the name of Jesus, the name that heals disease. 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Jesus, we call on you. Jesus, we call on you to help us. We call on you, Jesus. We call on you, Jesus. We call on you, Jesus, to take us to the next level. We've been stuck here too long. We call on you, Jesus, to take us to the next level because we've been here too long. Shrika satabla yashika baba. Shrike seteblo yashika baba yasiya. He's right there for you. Call on him now. We need you, Jesus. Without you, we are nothing. We need you, Jesus. Without you, we are lost. Without you, we are not well. We need you, Jesus. Call on Jesus. Call on him. Call on him and he'll come. Call on him. Call on him now. Shika satabla ya shika baba. Shike setabla yo shika bla baba. We need you, Jesus. We need you in our lives. We need you, Jesus. Oh, Jesus. Oh, Jesus. Oh, Jesus. Oh, Jesus, we need you. Oh, Jesus, we need you to help us. We need you, Jesus. We need you, Jesus. Oh, Jesus. Shekabasata lalabashi yadadabah.

Yes. Yes. Yes.

0: when you first get married, you're both all in. Like, we are all in. But then the years go by. You stop having fun together. You stop being grateful. You stop serving each other. You're like, we don't need rules. We got this. And all of a sudden you realize one of us is not showing up in the same way that the other one is showing up.
1: Yeah.
0: So there's a humility that needs to come to say, you know what? I'm going to show up to my marriage. And even if I feel like, well, I'm going to wait for him or her to show up first. No. Your attitude is, I'm going to be the one.
2: That's Arlene Pellicane, and she joins us today on Focus on the Family with Jim Daly. I'm John Fuller.
1: John, it's Valentine's Day, which means it's a great day to celebrate marriage, right?
2: Yeah, absolutely.
1: Have you thought of something to do tonight?
2: I have been planning, Jim. I'm not going to reveal my plans here nationally, but
1: I'm kind of projecting because I didn't think of something yet, so
2: you
1: I better
2: so
1: hurry.
2: Good at spontaneous,
1: well,
2: though.
1: The spontaneous is better.
2: Yeah.
1: Yeah. Hopefully, I can come up with something.
2: You will.
1: Well, this is the very heart of what we do here at Focus on the Family. Marriage is the foundation on which the family is built, and I think most important to God, and it's important to us here. And we hear stories all the time about how tough marriage is. I've had some 20-somethings say to me, Jim, can we say, you know, marriage is positive rather than it's hard work? But you know what? Sometimes it is hard work, and it's kind of like gardening. You have to till the soil, you need to water, and sometimes I do that well, and sometimes I don't do that as well as I should be. And today we're going to talk with our great guest, Arlene Pellicane, to give us some insights and tools to do this better.
2: Yeah, it's a light program. It's not going to be a heavy one. Arlene brings joy and energy, and she is a speaker. She's the host of the Happy Home Podcast. She's married to James. They have 3 children, and she's written a number of books, one of which we'll talk about today, Making Marriage Easier, How to Love and Like Your Spouse for Life.
1: Arlene, welcome back to Focus on the Family.
0: So great to be with you on this Valentine's Day.
1: Do you ever have a down day? Every time I've seen you, you're just this bubbles of smiles. Are you sure?
0: they're kind of few and far between, but I do have a down day.
1: So
0: yes.
1: James has seen this, your husband.
0: Well, I am that eternal optimist. So he will say, like, sometimes, can you just kind of tone that down? I know you're happy about that. I get it. So
1: no, it's great.
0: He might find that refreshing, actually, if I kind of came out and was like, hi.
1: he would say, what's wrong?
0: Yeah, what's wrong?
1: That would be normal. Well, listen, you've been a part of something, a movement, really, that's a great movement, the National Marriage Week USA, which is happening this week.
0: Right now.
1: Tell us a little bit about what that is.
0: Yeah, so every February 7th through 14th, we want to unite people who love marriage to really shift the culture in America to value marriage, to say, hey, wait a minute, value is a good thing. It's good for you as a person. It's good for the family, like for to raise kids. It's good for community. So it really is just kind of that cry of, you know what, let's unite together and shift the culture to say marriage is good.
1: That's good. Well, you heard my little opening line there about the 20, 30-somethings really that always say, man, everybody's talking about how tough marriage is.
0: So hard.
1: How would you answer that to those, you know, we have younger employees here now, lots of them actually, which
2: is
1: great.
2: Many, many of them, yes.
1: And, you know, when I'm meeting with them, they'll often ask that, why do we talk about marriage being so tough? We're getting scared. So what should we say as marriage leaders?
0: Yes. There's a line in that movie, A League of Their Own. It's an old baseball movie where Tom Hanks says about baseball, it's the hard that makes it good. And there is, so I would acknowledge to that person saying, is marriage hard? Yes, it is hard, but that's what makes it good. And I would point to my own life of being married for 25 years and having kids to say that is the greatest in terms of people, like not my relationship with God, but in terms of people, that is the most exciting, wonderful thing that's ever happened to me. And it doesn't have to be hard. So to ask that question, instead of saying like, why is this so hard? To ask instead like, well, how can I make this easier? Because you really can.
1: Yeah, that's good. I thought you were going to go to Princess Bride.
0: As you wish.
1: Marriage. That's the line of lines. If you've not seen that movie, you should watch it on Valentine's Day.
2: Absolutely.
1: It's funny, but it's also loving. So.
0: And that would be the one to show the 20 or 30-somethings. Don't you want what Wesley and Buttercup have?
1: Absolutely.
0: So a lot of it, too, is like modeling, like, hey, this is really good. This is fun.
1: Totally. Let's get to the real brass tacks. Your husband enjoys camping. Yay, James.
0: Yay,
1: way to
0: James.
1: Go, James. names, but Whoopee. It's not really your jam.
0: No. Our family like saw the lake and went to the lodge, you know? So it was like, that was awesome.
1: I think Jean's pretty, she loves camping, but I remember when we did a lot of tent camping. I know you and Dina have done a lot of, especially here in Colorado. So we finally went from like a tent to a fifth wheel because Jean was like, I'd really like a bed. So, okay, I'm going to get you a big bed. So anyway, but tell us about James and you when it comes to camping.
0: Yeah, so we've definitely done all the different levels. And so the highest level we have done is, you know, that 2 to 3 day backpacking trip in Yosemite, in the Inyo National Forest, where you are really like carrying 28 pounds on your back. You are going for 18 miles in 2 days, whatever, right? So we did this. And every time I do this, I say to myself, this is the last time I will ever do this.
1: Because it's so beautiful out here.
0: Ridiculous, right? And so as I'm doing this just this last year, you know, my kids love it. James loves it. So it's like, I must love it. So it's like, okay, I'm going to try this. And when the path was beautiful, like you're saying, it's like, oh, I will totally do this again. This is fantastic. I mean, where else can you get this? We're all in a tent together. We all have stinky feet. We're playing games. Like, it's very magical. Like, this is very bonding. We're in the middle of nowhere together as a family. Like, this is really special. But then there's the other times where it's like, oh, look, there's still some snow on that pass and we have to cross that. And oh, look, we've been going uphill for 2 hours.
1: Both ways.
0: But yeah. And it's those times where it's like, I don't want to do this anymore. Like, I will never do this again. And as I'm walking, you know, I'm in this process of also writing this book, Making Marriage Easier. And in my brain, I'm thinking, oh, my word, this is like marriage. Like, when it's good, you're like, this is fantastic. I love this. But when it's bad, you're going through hard times, you have difficulties, you're not communicating, things are bad. It's like, I am out of here. And, you know, you have the map and you look at the map and you say, okay, I see it, this little dotted line. It's going to be 28 miles round trip, whatever it is. Like, I see that. But until you actually do it, you really don't know, like, what is going to be there. So for me, it really showed me that, okay, when you pick the path, like, there was no way I could stop. Like, I couldn't say halfway. I remember once I told James, if I could pay $5,000 to be airlifted from this spot, I would do it. I told him that. But you can't. Like, you have to make the loop. You have to make it all the way around. And that is marriage, that you commit to, like, we are going to make this loop. And to realize, yes, there's going to be patches that are hard, but there's going to be a ton of patches that are really, really beautiful and totally worth the journey.
1: Right. I mean, some of those treks, it's like left foot, right foot,
0: exactly.
1: Left foot.
0: Yes.
1: But it feels, you know, this monotony.
0: Just get through the day.
1: Get through the
0: day.
1: Like,
0: get through the day, say something kind, and go to sleep.
1: Well,
0: and that's all you're going to do.
1: The saying something kind is a good one. And in fact, you talk about four decisions couples can adopt to make marriage easier. Now, here's a premise. Maybe marriage is given to us by the Lord. It is an institution that he started, the family. We didn't come up with it. It says right there in Scripture, family, government, and church are kind of the three institutions that God put forward. It's interesting for government because it's to restrain evil. Mm-hmm. That is its core mission. Right. But in that respect with family, you mentioned these four decisions. What are they?
0: Yeah, we want to make it real easy and simple. So the first decision is to play by the rules, decide what you will and won't do in your marriage. The second is to give thanks every day, just to simply be like, thank you, God, for my spouse, and have that perspective.
1: Now, can you, Arlene, sometimes that can be difficult. That one right there. I mean, because you just had a little rough interaction together.
0: Right.
1: And you say, no, thank you, Lord.
0: Yeah.
1: Why is that important to have that perspective?
0: Yeah.
1: And especially when it's a valley, not a mountaintop.
0: Yeah. It is, I think, the gratitude to the Lord. So it is that attitude of like, God, this is the place I'm in, and I am so grateful that you are God. Mm. I am so grateful that you are there. Because think of the children of Israel, right? They are going to get in so much trouble, not because they made another calf or not because they had all this adulterous things happen. They're going to get in trouble because they were like, God, you're doing all this stuff for us, but it's not enough. We don't like it. We're sick of the manna. We're sick of the quail. We are ungrateful. And that's what keeps them out mm-hmm. of the promised land. And I think in a marriage, we can get so used to nagging and grousing and just being so upset that we lose sight of it. And God does not like that very much. So for us to realize, okay, I will be grateful just because I need to grow as a Christian. I need to grow in my relationship with God. So maybe I am just grateful that, you know, if you have a sick spouse, you know how grateful you would be if your spouse was just well. So if we are just upset because our spouse is annoying, I mean, we can say, well, thank you, God, that my spouse is well.
2: Okay.
0: You know, there's so inspect, look for things to say thank you for. You know, my husband, James, he kept a journal 1 week of all the little things he noticed about me that he was thankful for. And then he handed it to me. It was the week before Thanksgiving.
1: Oh, that's good.
0: He handed it to me and it would say things like, I'm thankful that you take the kids to one kid now. I'm thankful that you take Lucy to school and you talk with her all the time. I'm thankful that you like made a really nice dinner tonight. Like these things that he was making note of. So I think even though we think, I can't find one thing about this man, about this woman, you can find one thing.
1: Oh, yeah.
0: You can, and you probably can find five.
1: All right. So the, you know, play by the rules, set the main rules, play by the rules, and then make sure you're thankful to God for your spouse. What's the third one?
0: The third one, the third decision is to serve your spouse. Serve your spouse.
1: What's the fourth one? Let's move to the next one.
0: Yeah, exactly. The fourth one is take fun seriously. So we'll get there.
1: Okay.
0: But the serve your spouse, right? It's like, I don't want to serve my spouse because he or she have not been serving me. We are very transactional. We get that way that like, well, you didn't do that for me, so I'm not going to do that for you. But then if you look at the Gospels, right, it's like Jesus came to serve, the Son of Man came to serve. And you're like, oh, man. So it is this idea that, well, wait, if I serve my spouse, well, they're going to walk all over me.
1: Yeah.
0: You know, like, how's that going to work?
1: Right.
0: But guess what happens? You don't have power over what your spouse does, but you do have power over what you do. And if you ask the question, well, what have you done for me today? You're going to be pretty grumpy and find not very much. But if you twist it, thinking of serving your spouse and say, well, what can I do for you today? And it's as simple as like, oh, I'm going to bring James, you know, we both work from home. I'm going to refresh his water. I'm going to notice that his water glass is empty and I'm going to bring it. Because that's me like, what can I do for you today? So just that idea of what can I do for you, that's life-giving. Then you feel like, oh, I did a good thing, and you feel kind of good versus waiting for your spouse to do something nice for you.
1: No, that's good. And then the last one, again, you touched on it, but yes, bring it back.
0: Take fun seriously.
1: Okay.
0: A lot of us think like, oh, I don't have time for fun. Like that was for dating. We don't have any time for that now. But to realize that, wait a minute, this is actually important to have fun together, because when it's all said and done, when your kids leave the house, you need something that's fun. And if you don't actually plan fun or value fun, the whole thing becomes a drag. And that's when you're like, well, this is hard. This is not easy anymore. So fun is really a key component.
1: Well, I talked to your husband, James. He said he'd like to go camping with you for fun.
0: Exactly.
1: You're going to be good with that? Is that going to be fun?
0: I guess so, man.
2: That'll be our opportunity to serve.
0: I'll be like, I must serve. I must give thanks. I must serve. I must give thanks.
1: Let's dig into some of these. Let's go back to the main rules. For illustration purposes, give us an example of you and James and maybe a rule that you've stuck to from the beginning.
0: Yeah. When we were first married, I was not a good cook. Like, I didn't know how to cook. And I thought the George Foreman grill would save my life because all I had to do was stick the chicken in, close the lid, open the lid, and take the chicken out. So I was pretty excited about this.
1: Perfect.
0: So I bought the George Foreman grill. I had two chicken breasts, and so that'd be a big night. And James, who is very spontaneous, he's like, I just met the neighbor Walter next door. Can I invite him to dinner? And I was like, no, because our home is not nice. I only have two chickens, and I'm a nervous cook. No. And guess what happened?
1: I can guess.
0: Knock, knock, knock, knock, knock. It's Walter. He's here for dinner. And I'm just like, what? So that was our first big fight.
1: But you got to tell us the solution.
0: Was that. And so I was so mad. So mad. Like, how could he not listen?
1: You gave and Walter James his chicken breast.
0: I gave him my chicken. That's what happened.
1: No.
0: Yeah, exactly.
1: You're such a good Christian.
0: I should have given him James's chicken.
1: Exactly.
0: I should have given him only vegetables. And I was very nice to Walter, right?
1: Oh,
0: very nice to Walter. And then Walter left. And then I was like, brr. And then James like pounced on me, like literally like kind of like bear hugged me. And it was like, I'm sorry. And I was like, are you really sorry? Or you're just like, what are you sorry for? And he's like, I'm just sorry that you're mad, you know? But that was like, no. You need to be sorry that you invited someone, even though I had said no, and you need to respect my no. And he was like, okay. And so this is a rule, mm-hmm. right? When I put down a boundary, respect it. And I will say that from that day forward, honest, in the 25 years of marriage, he never brings anyone unannounced. They always come announced and expected. My. But another rule that comes out of that that's really good is the power hour, is that you eat together every day.
1: Yeah, that's
0: and it's
1: good.
0: Just a rhythm, because it's kind of crazy if you talk to an average couple and you say, hey, do you guys eat together? Or like a family, do you guys eat together? They'll be kind of like, well, we run to sports, we go to this, we just kind of all eat, or we eat in our separate rooms. We just kind of get the food and go to different places and eat. And honestly, a rule that you can set down is we eat together.
1: Yeah.
2: Well, Arlene, another thing that you talked about in the book is a pool table. That had to do with some thankfulness, and that became an issue for you. Yes. Tell us that story.
0: It is the accumulation of stuff, right?
1: How do you use your pool table?
0: Accumulation.
2: That's a flat surface. Yeah, you put everything on top of it.
1: That's not how you do it.
0: It's so funny. So we wanted a pool table because our kids were growing up, right? So then you think of like, what are things around the house that you can have that kind of give an environment where you'll hang out and do stuff? So we're like, perfect, we'll get a pool table. Well, a pool table is a very large item. And if you know us, we're frugal. So of course, this was a used pool table. But we really did find a beautiful one. And we really did put it in our front room. We gave away two old sofas, put the pool table in. We did use it for a while. And that's great. But you know what happened to it? It gets covered. And then you put stuff on it, mm-hmm. and all of a sudden it's not
1: table.
0: A pool table. It's a great table. That's exactly right. And it gets, you know, when people come over, people take the stuff off it, they play, and that's great. But what you find as a couple is you think, well, this will make me happy. I will get the pool table and I'll be happy. We'll remodel the kitchen and I'll be happy. We'll go on that vacation and we'll be happy. But we realize, wait a minute, we get all these things, but it's just a short-term happiness. So to realize that the accumulation of stuff is not what's going to fix your marriage, and really to be more thankful for what you have, inspect what you have and not what you don't have. You know, when we were first married in that same apartment that Walter came to, we had trash bags on the windows because we didn't have any curtains. So one day we're like, well, what if we just put some hefty bags here and like block the light? And we're like, wow, this is really working great. So we use them literally like curtains, black hefty bags with little twists, you know, little ties.
1: Taped together.
0: And then we're like, wow, this really actually works. So for months we had that. And to be honest, we were happy as could be. We didn't care that that was like that. And I think we need to sometimes take ourselves out of the materialistic culture that we live in and realize that having less is actually really freeing. Because instead of managing all your stuff, having a pool table that has all the stuff, you know, on it, you have more time. Now, I will say in defense of the pool table, at the end of it all, I'm glad we have it because we do play with it. Like, it does happen. So if you make an investment, make it something, you know, that people can use.
1: Let me ask you, Arlene, in the book, you emphasize this. This is something we cover a lot at Focus on the Family. And I think couples lose perspective regarding this, but to make your home a marriage-centered home, not a child-centered home, that's a hard thing to do because so much of your attention goes towards your kids, especially in the early years and, you know, getting them ready for school and doing all the things that we do. If you're homeschooling, all of that activity, how do you not fall into the trap of making your home a child-centric home?
0: Yeah. And it's just think of it like, when you have a child, they enter your home. They're a welcome member of your home, but they are not the sun that you are orbiting constantly around. Okay, how can you know? Because obviously when the child comes home, like when you have a baby come home, we get it. We had Ethan. He was like Simba. Whoa! You know, it's like like this amazing thing. And we all, you know, we get it. When you have a baby, yes, you have to orbit around this baby to keep the baby alive. But when the baby turns 2, 4, 10, 16, you don't have to orbit around the baby. And I will say as a woman, usually it doesn't have to be, but usually it's the mom who is the one that we are just really into the kids. We are very much like, if my kid needs a costume, I'll go buy it or make it. If my kid, you know, needs something for school, I will do it. But if my husband is like, hey, honey, could you look at this? You know, I'm an author. So he'll be like, hey, honey, could you look at this letter for me and see how you think it sounds? I'll be like, I don't have time for that. Use Grammarly. You know, like, and I'm caught. I realize I don't treat my husband the same way I treat my children. Like if my kids ask me for something, I'm like, oh, I'm all in. You need me to drop you off? You need me to just hang out at the mall for 8 hours so I can pick you up again? Okay, I'll do that. But if my husband asks me for something, hey, why can't you do that yourself, buddy? So that's a kind of good measure. Like, am I really treating my spouse as the priority relationship?
1: It's still in that category of giving thanks every day for your spouse. Let's camp our heads there for a minute. Yeah. But you mentioned forgiveness is necessary in marriage. And you quote, I think it's Ruth Bell Graham, which she said, a happy marriage is the union of two good forgivers. I love that. That's a great thought. You encourage couples to forgive the small things. And one of those small things that involved your first book contract and an ice cream party. Yeah. What happened there?
0: I had my first book. I mean, this is kind of exciting, right? But again, we have little kids. We are frugal. So I say to James, I'm going to be a published author. Let's get ice cream.
1: This wasn't I love
0: even,
1: it.
0: This wasn't even like, let's go out for ice cream. This was like, let's buy 2 gallons of ice cream and have ice cream after dinner. And so my only request was that one of them would have chocolate in it. Pretty easy request. Not that difficult. He comes home with our 5-year-old and our 3-year-old. And I open the bag, and the first ice cream is caramel pecan crunch. I'm like, well, that's an interesting choice. We actually had never had that before. And I was like, okay. The second choice was cookies and cream. And I'm like, neither of these are chocolate. And I am the one who is the author that we're celebrating in this super frugal way. And I am pregnant with our third child, and I have just asked for chocolate, and you bring me cookies and cream. And, you know, he could argue, well, it has a chocolate cookie in it. That is not chocolate, right? That is not like chocolate ganache or fudge ripple or chocolate and peanut butter. There is no chocolate in it.
1: Ice cream.
0: There is no chocolate in it. So I'm just mad. Like, you cannot even get this little thing right. And isn't this kind of about me, right? So I'm eating, and I'm mad. And Ethan, who's 5, is like, Mommy, you don't seem very grateful. You tell us we should be thankful for everything we're served. You know, all of us have had that moment, right? Where our words come back to
1: Without
0: us.
1: Without a doubt.
0: And I'm like, it cracked my chocolate heart. And I said, Ethan, you're right. I should be grateful. I am grateful. And I forgave, James and I talked about it later, and I forgave him. And there is something beautiful and lovely that happens when we can say, you know what? I make mistakes. You make mistakes. Let's just move on. And I think, like, if we could have such an attitude, like, to defend our spouse, like, maybe they were really under a lot of pressure, or I'm going to defend them and just think the best of them. And obviously, when there is an egregious offense on purpose, you know, that's not something you just go like, oh, well, I guess he didn't. No, you have to say it. So make the small thing small. But keep the big things big. Like, if there's something big you need to forgive about, that's a big discussion. Maybe that's counseling. Maybe that's something else. So please hear me as I say that. But the forgiveness is the goal. That's where you're headed.
1: Arlene, lastly, you encourage couples to show up. And I guess the obvious question is, what do you mean by showing up?
0: Yes. Is like, even when you don't feel like it, you show up. You don't feel like putting a smile on your face, you do it. You say good morning and you give the hug. It's those little habits that you rhythms of your day that you respect your spouse. You know, we had the very funny situation of when we got married, you know, I was always like, oh, I want to get married so bad. So finally, when getting married, it was so exciting. And my hairdresser the morning of the wedding said, something's going to go wrong. It always does, honey. So just be ready. Something's going to go wrong, sweetie. It's like, okay, I'm ready. Well, I wasn't ready for what was going to go wrong. Because basically during the ceremony, you know, the groomsmen were all there. My aunt was playing the piano. There was a break in the music. And our professor, a theology professor, think Alfred in Batman, very distinguished. It was his second wedding. And he thought the break in the music was to start the ceremony.
1: And he's performing the ceremony.
0: He's performing the ceremony. So he says in the break of the music, dearly beloved, we are now gathered together. And I am in the hall.
2: Oh, my goodness.
0: I am not even there. I am in the hall.
1: And
0: I'm like, oh, my word, my wedding is starting without me. And I'm on my dad's arm. And I'm like, this is crazy. And he does not look up because he's looking at his notes. So he gets all the way to the part of who gives this bride to this man, and he looks up, and it's only my husband, James. And he says, where's Peter? Because that's my dad, and he would answer the question, right? And then you realize what has happened, and he starts saying, oh, my, oh, my, oh, my. Music starts, da, da, da, da, da, da, da. And then the girls come down the aisle. I come down the aisle, and he says, now we're really ready to get started. And the poor friends and family, they don't know whether they should be like laughing hysterically or if they should be like really mortified. So it's kind of like, they just have this very strange thing. But after that, it was flawless. But when that ceremony started, I was not there. And obviously, when you're married, when you first get married, you're both all in. Like, we are all in. But then the years go by, you stop having fun together, you stop being grateful, you stop serving each other. You're like, we don't need rules, we got this. And all of a sudden you realize one of us is not showing up in the same way that the other one is showing up.
1: Yeah.
0: So there's a humility that needs to come to say, you know what, I don't want the music to start without me, I'm going to show up to my marriage. And even if I feel like, well, I'm going to wait for him or her to show up first, no. Your attitude is, I'm going to be the one, and I will show up first.
1: Oh, yeah. Your next book could be that. Yeah. The Woman That Didn't Make It to Her Own Wedding by Arlene Pelicane.
0: I was prepared, but I wasn't there.
1: Arlene, this is so good, and what a great reminder for all of us as couples to do these four things, and I hope that this is something that you would want to come back to and read. There's much more detail in the book. We covered some of the fun highlights, and you do such a great job sharing the stories. And poor James.
0: Sweet James.
1: Sweet James. But it's so wonderful. So thank you for being with us, and thanks for writing this wonderful book, and I hope people will get a hold of it. Thank you.
0: Thank you so much.
1: And if you'd like to get a copy of this book, just contact us here at Focus on the Family. And if you can, make a gift of any amount, and we'll send it to you. If you can make that a monthly gift, like John and I support the ministry. I know Dina and you do that.
2: We do, yeah.
1: As Jean and I do. We'll also send you a copy of the book to say thanks for being part of the ministry and helping other families find a deeper faith in their marriages.
2: Yeah, contact us today. Donate generously as you can. Our number is 800, the letter A and the word family. And we've got all the details for you in the show notes. 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And again, of course, happy Valentine's Day to you. 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I'm John Fuller, inviting you back as we once again help you and your family thrive in Christ.
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He's the merciful God. He's the Prince of Peace.

0: Here you go, kids. Hope this helps your food drive.
1: Wow! Thanks, mister!
2: Whoa, you gave them $20?
0: Yeah. Did you see the expression on their faces?
2: Well, they were pretty surprised.
0: Most people would only give a buck, but not me. You know, it's things like this that get a person into heaven.
2: Really? Where did you hear that?
0: It's in the Bible, I guess.
2: Where in the Bible does it say that being good will get you into heaven?
0: Well, I don't know, but it's a generally well-known fact.
2: Well, if being good is all that's needed to get into heaven...
0: Yeah?
2: Then why did Jesus have to die on the cross?
0: Well, I don't know. I never thought about that before.
2: You know, Bob, Jesus said, "I am the way. No man comes to the Father except through me."
0: Yeah?
2: Considering that heaven and hell are both one-way tickets, don't you think you ought to look into why Jesus died a little bit more?
0: You mean that $20 isn't going to get me into heaven? Kids! Hey, kids!
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1: Thanks. let's praise the Lord.

0: Welcome to the game show, For Heaven's Sake. Today's contestants will compete to see whose sin is unforgivable. Our contestants are Frank and Alex. Okay, Frank, tell us your sin.
1: I told my wife I lost my wedding ring, but actually I hawked it at a pawn shop to pay off my gambling debts.
0: Wow, the judges rate that unforgivable. Alex, it's now your turn.
2: Well, some coworkers and I made fun of this guy, and we beat him up. And then we killed him, even though he didn't deserve it.
0: Alex, that's something no one would forgive.
2: Actually, one person did forgive us. The guy we killed said, "Father, forgive them, for they know not what they do."
3: Have you done something that you think God will not forgive? Even when Jesus was being crucified, he forgave those doing the killing. God's love is greater than our sins. Have you accepted his forgiveness? Another message from Lifeline Productions, located on the web at LifelinePro.com.

0: Dad, can you drop me off here?
1: Oh, I can drive you all the way to school.
0: I don't want my friends to see me with my dad.
2: For years, we've been telling God to get out of our schools.
0: Quit telling me what to do, Dad. I can make these decisions myself.
1: Okay, son, if you're sure.
2: And we've been telling God to get out of our government.
0: Look, I'm 18 now and I'm moving out. I don't need you anymore, so stay out of my life and leave me alone.
2: Basically, we have told God to get out of our lives.
3: Bummer about wrecking your car, man. And you don't have insurance?
0: Yeah, can you believe it? My dad has all that money and he won't pay my car insurance. Now I have to pay for the wreck myself. It's just not fair.
2: Can we expect God to give us his blessing and his protection if we demand that he leave us alone? The Bible says that if we return to the Lord, he is gracious and compassionate and will not turn his face from us. Will you turn to him? Another message from Lifeline Productions, located on the web at lifelinepro.com.

0: Welcome to the Derek Prince Ministries podcast, helping you to grow stronger in God. For more than six decades, best-selling author and Bible teacher Derek Prince has been a source of inspiration for millions of believers around the world. You too can benefit from his compelling biblical insights. And now, Derek Prince.
1: In previous talks, we looked at the nature of man as originally created by God. We saw that man is a triune being, created in the likeness of a triune God, and that the three elements of man's personality are spirit, soul, and body. We looked at the changes produced in man in every area of his being by his rebellion against God. His spirit died, his soul became infected with rebellion, and his body became subject to corruption, decay, and death. And now we've been looking at God's program to restore man through the miracle of regeneration. We're looking in detail at how regenerated man is intended to function, how each element of his total personality should function, and how they should relate to each other. In my two previous talks, I've outlined the functions of the spirit and the soul. Let me briefly recapitulate. The three functions of the Spirit are all God-related. They are worship, fellowship, and revelation. The three functions of the soul are all self-centered. They are will, intellect, and emotions. Today, I'm going to speak about God's program for the third element of man, the body. Here we come up against a fact of church history and theology that sometimes there's been an unscriptural tendency amongst Christians to underestimate the importance, the beauty, the significance, and the glory of God's program for the body of the believer. There's been a tendency to kind of write the body off as something evil and unworthy that we almost need to be ashamed of, and to try and live as though, practically speaking, we didn't have bodies. I think possibly this is in some measure associated with the philosophy or the outlook that's called asceticism, though I don't believe all ascetics necessarily had that view. But I want to say that it's not the way the Scripture speaks about our body. I want to turn first to Psalm 139, verses 13 through 16, where David marvels at the nature of his own body and praises God for it. This is what he says. For you created my inmost being. He's speaking, of course, to the Lord. You knit me together in my mother's womb. I praise you because I am fearfully and wonderfully made. Two beautiful words, fearful and wonderful. The marvel of God's creation in the human body is awesome. It's awe-inspiring. It's also wonderful. Your works are wonderful. I know that full well. And where David says there, your works, he's speaking specifically about his physical body. My frame, or my physical body, was not hidden from you when I was made in the secret place. It blesses me to think that God had a secret place, that he made our frame, that it was kind of a secret that he was keeping hidden until he could reveal it. Then David goes on, when I was woven together in the depths of the earth, your eyes saw my unformed body. That's a staggering thought. We read at creation that God formed man of the dust or the clay, so his physical body comes from the earth. But I understand David's words here to mean that God carefully prepared in the earth the various constituent elements that were going to form man's body. Let me read those words again. When I was woven together in the depths of the earth, your eyes saw my unformed body. Then he goes on, all the days ordained for me were written in your book before one of them came to be. So God has a plan that originates in eternity for the human body. He carefully prepared the constituent elements that were to form the human body, and he has a program for every day of our life. That's a staggering thought, isn't it? It should give us a very different concept of what our bodies mean to God. Now, God designed man's body for one supreme purpose, and if we don't see this, we miss it all. The body of the regenerated believer is designed to be God's temple, God's dwelling place, the place where he lives. Paul states this so clearly in 1 Corinthians 6:19-20. Do you not know that your body is a temple of the Holy Spirit who is in you, whom you have received from God? You are not your own. You were bought at a price. Therefore, honor God with your body. It's important to understand that when Jesus bought us with his precious blood shed on the cross, he didn't buy part of us. He bought us all, spirit, soul, and body. He redeemed total humanity. He gave himself totally that he might redeem us totally. The body is included in redemption, and it is redeemed for a specific purpose, that it may be the special dwelling place, the temple of God, through the Holy Spirit. God, Almighty God, the only true God, indwells each sanctified believer in his body through the Holy Spirit. You see, there's another side to this. When Stephen spoke to the Jewish council in Acts chapter 7, verse 48, he said this, "The Most High does not dwell in houses made by human hands." God does not live in any physical temple. He does not live in a synagogue, a church, a chapel, or any such place. He may visit them when his people are there, but his dwelling place is the body of the redeemed believer. And there's a certain area in the body which God has set apart for the dwelling place of his Spirit. It's called in Scripture the innermost part. Let me just give you two passages which speak about this innermost part as the part of the body which God particularly occupies. Proverbs 20, verse 27, "The spirit of man is the lamp of the Lord, searching all the innermost parts of his being." So the Spirit dwells in the innermost parts of man's being. The Hebrew says the innermost chambers. But in John chapter 7, verses 38 and 39, Jesus says something even more specific. He says, "He who believes in me, as the scripture said, from him his innermost being shall flow rivers of living water." But this he spoke of the Spirit, whom those who believed in him were to receive. So he's talking about the place where the Holy Spirit will dwell in the believer. The translation that I read says, "from his innermost being." The King James translation is much closer to the original. It says, "from his belly." Now, I could understand that people think, well, the belly is somewhat vulgar and unrefined, and we shouldn't talk about it in terms of sacred things. But the word used in Greek means a hollow or a concave place. Interestingly enough, the same root word is used in the Latin language as the word for heaven. And heaven, as we know, is a concave place. And heaven is God's dwelling place in the physical universe. So heaven is God's dwelling place out there. But there's a concave place somewhere in the innermost part of man, somewhere that we could perhaps call the belly, which is where the Spirit of God dwells. And those of us who've experienced the power of the Spirit, we know that there are certain times when the moving of the Spirit begins from that innermost part of our being. Now, let's go on with God's purpose for the body. Our physical members are to become slaves or instruments of righteousness. First, the Holy Spirit takes up his dwelling place, then our bodies become his instruments. Romans 6:19. "I'm speaking in human terms because of the weakness of your flesh. For just as you presented your members as slaves to impurity and to lawlessness, resulting in further lawlessness, so now present your members, your physical members, as slaves to righteousness, resulting in sanctification or holiness." So God's program for our physical members is that we present them to him as slaves, absolutely to do his will. The King James says, as instruments. And through this, they become sanctified. When presented to God without reservation, our bodies become sanctified and worthy temples of the Holy Spirit. I just want to present to you one more vitally important fact about the body of the regenerated believer as God's temple. Let me put it this way, simply and briefly. God accepts responsibility for the maintenance of his appointed temple. When our body is offered to God without reservation as a dwelling place for his Holy Spirit, when our members are yielded to him without reservation as slaves or instruments to do his will, then God says, "All right, since the body is mine, I'll accept responsibility for its maintenance and its well-being, both in this life and in the next. Listen to what Paul says in Romans 8:11. And if the Spirit of Him who raised Jesus from the dead is living in you, you notice that's the basis, that the Holy Spirit is living in us, in our physical bodies. He who raised Christ from the dead will also give life to your mortal bodies through His Spirit who lives in you. Notice it's our mortal bodies, not the body we will have after resurrection, but even in this life. Because our bodies have become the temples of the Holy Spirit, and the Holy Spirit is dwelling in us, the same power is now living in our bodies that raised the dead body of Jesus from the tomb. And God says that power will give life. It will impart vitality, vigor, strength, wholeness to your physical bodies. And then, of course, there's the final transformation of our bodies for which we're waiting till the return of the Lord. Just let me read that briefly in Philippians 3:20 and 21. But our citizenship is in heaven, and we eagerly await a Savior from there, the Lord Jesus Christ, who by the power that enables Him to bring everything under His control, will transform our lowly bodies so that they will be like His glorious body. That's the culmination of God's program for the body of the redeemed believer. Present, we have a lowly body, but when Jesus comes, if we are truly His, He'll transform that lowly body into a glorious body that's like His own glorious body.
0: 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Derek Prince, teaching you can trust.

Say that with me. Have your way, Lord. Have your way in my life. Have your way in my finances. Have your way in my family. Have your way in my marriage. Have your way in my relationship. Have your way with my work, with my business, with my ideas. Have your way, Lord, just have your way. Have your way with me. Have your way. Have your way with my talent. Have your way with my potentials. Have your way. Have your way. Have your way. Just have your way with me, Lord. Have your way with me.

do this together finally. As you surrender yourself and personalize it, say, oh Lord, have your way in me. Oh Lord, have your way in me. It's me, I'm here, and have your way in me. For your word says that you work in us both to will and to do of your good pleasure. We cannot even will to do good things on our own, but you will work it in us. Father, work it in us. Have your way in me. Oh Lord, have your way. Can we sing it together?

We just want to lift up the name of our Maker. His place is the highest place. We want to say that, God, you are great, and we magnify you. We say that there is none that can be compared unto you. None even comes close to you. Father, we lift your name on high. Be exalted. Be extolled. We bless you, Jesus.

Most High, yes, you are the Lord.

you've read God's word, it tells you of so many things that you are, so many things that you can do, so many things that he will do and he has done for you. And you are wondering if you can trust his word. We are talking about a God whose words never fails. His word never changes. When he speaks,

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No matter what you're going through, no matter what you're facing right now, just look to the Word of God, that solid foundation, immovable, unshakable. It doesn't waver. It doesn't change. His word is yea and amen.

We exalt you, King of heaven. We exalt you, our King, our Creator. I want us to take time and praise the Lord. Praise the name of the Lord. Speak words of praise to God. Speak words of honor to God. Speak words that exalt Him. Praise your Creator. Praise your Creator, the one who made you, the one who created the heavens and the earth. Praise Him. Praise Him. Praise the Lord. We praise you, Lord, because you are the Lord, and you alone are the Lord. We praise you, the one who made the heavens. We praise you, the one who made the highest heavens. We praise you, the one who made the heavenly hosts. We praise you, the one who made the stars, the moon, the sun. We praise you, Lord, who made the galaxies. We praise you, Lord, who made everything in the atmosphere. We praise you, Lord, who created the earth, the one who created the earth. The oceans are under your control. You, the Lord, who created the plants, the trees. You're the one who created everything, Lord of heaven, the birds in the sky. You created us, people, men, in your own image. We praise you. We praise you, Lord, the Creator. Shakabarebosita, you give life to everything. You give life to those on the earth. You give life to the creatures in the sea. We praise you. We worship you. We exalt you. And the multitudes of heaven, they worship you. The angels in heaven, they worship you. The beings in heaven, they worship you. And we join in worship to you tonight. We join in worship, Lord. We join in worship. We join in exaltation. We join to lift your name on high, saying there is none like you. Saying there is none like you. Saying there is none like you. You're the Alpha and Omega. You're the beginning and the end. It all begins with you. It all ends with you. And we worship you, the beginning and the end. We praise you, the beginning and the end. We lift your name on high, the beginning and the end. We lift your name above all things, the beginning and the end. We lift your name above all, above men that have been praised, above people that have been exalted, above things of the earth that have been exalted, above the wealth of the earth, above gold and silver. We exalt you. Above all wealth, all stones of value, we exalt you. Above all cars that we drive, above all the wealth, all the houses that we stay in, that glamour, we exalt you above all that. Because, Lord, you're far beyond. We cannot equal you to that, Lord. And we praise you. And we exalt you. And we lift your name on high. Our Father, our Creator, the one who created us, the one who created the heavens and the earth. Go on and praise Him. Go on and praise your King. Go on and praise your Creator. Go on and praise the one who blesses you with wisdom. Go on and praise the one who blesses you with understanding. Go on and praise the one who blesses you with knowledge. Go on and praise Him, the one who has blessed you with life, the one who has blessed you with a family, the one that has blessed you with a spouse, the one that has blessed you with children, the one that has blessed you with a job, the one that has blessed you with a business, the one that has blessed you with good health, the one that has blessed you with good friends, the one that has blessed you, the one that has blessed you, the one that has given you grace, that when people see you, you're favored. Praise the one who created you. Praise the Heavenly Father. Praise the King of Kings. Praise the Lord of Lords. Praise Him right now. Praise Him. Praise Him. Praise His name. Exalt His name. We praise you, the one who gives us peace. We praise you, the one who heals our disease. We praise you. We praise you. We praise you tonight, Lord of Heaven. Praise that Creator. Praise Him. Praise Him, the Almighty God. We praise you, Almighty God. We praise you, Almighty God. We praise you, Almighty God. Who is like you? Lord God Almighty, who is like you? There is none.
There is no God like you. The earth has gods that it has created. But you are the supreme. You are the almighty. And you are the one that we praise tonight. We lift our hands to you. We lift our lives to you to praise you. You, Lord, are mighty. You, Lord, are mighty. You, Lord, are faithful. You, Lord, are merciful, and we praise you tonight. You, Lord, are awesome, and we praise you tonight. You, Lord, are worthy, and we praise you tonight. Go on and praise God. Praise the Lord. Worship the Lord. Speak words of praise. Speak words of worship. Speak words of honor. Speak words exalting the Most High God. We exalt you. We exalt you. We exalt you, the Alpha and Omega. We exalt you, the King of Kings. We exalt you. We exalt you. We praise you. We praise you. We praise you tonight, Lord. We praise you. We praise you. We praise you, the healer. We praise you, the comforter. We praise you, our strength. We praise you, our deliverer. We praise you, Jehovah. We praise you, Jehovah. We praise you, Jehovah. We praise you, Jehovah. We praise you. Go on and praise God. Go and praise Him. The triumphant God we praise. The triumphant God we praise. The faithful God we praise. The faithful God we honor. Take your glory, Father. Take your glory, Father, because that's what you deserve. Take all glory because it belongs to you. Take all glory because that is yours. It is yours. Take it, Lord. Take it all. Take it all. You deserve it all. You deserve all the praise. You deserve all the honor. He's our refuge. He's our refuge. You're our mighty rock. You're our refuge. Shababa sikereboshita baba. I want us to take time and wait on God. Wait on God. Just be silent and wait on God.

You're a king. You're a king. You're our friend. You love us. For all that we've done, Lord, that is not right in your sight, we ask you to forgive us. Where we have walked wrong, we ask you to forgive us. Where we have not stood for you, we ask you to forgive us. In our study of Jeremiah, I want us to look at something tonight. Chapter 29, verse 11, we looked at the scripture, which says, "For I know the plans that I have for you, declares the Lord, plans for welfare and not for calamity, to give you a future and a hope." I'll read that again. "For I know the plans I have for you." God is telling the people of Israel, while they are in captivity, they've gone for captivity for 70 years, that they have to be in captivity. And he's telling them, "I know the plans I have for you." He's telling them, "Serve your 70 years. I know the plans I have for you. Serve the time that may not be peaceful. I know the plans I have for you." And there are things that you're going through in life, but God says he knows the plans he has for you. And he declares that there are plans for welfare. Welfare means peace. There are plans that are good. They are not for calamity. They are not for destruction. God is saying that he has good plans for you. And in these plans, there is no evil. Because he's a righteous God. In his plans, it's well-being. In his plans, it is life. In his plans, it is prosperity. In his plans, it is movement to a better level. And he says, he plans to give you a future and a hope. Someone is out there and you had lost all hope. And you're wondering, what is life? Does it still matter? And I want us to pray tonight. Go ahead, speak to God tonight. Talk to the Lord. Whatever it is, Lord, we come before you. For your children, for their circumstance, somebody who felt like there's no plan. But Lord, you say that you know the plans that you have for us. Lord, it is for you to know and execute. And in somebody's life who had given up, Lord, may you come and give them hope. Restore hope to let them know that it's still possible to succeed in life. To let them know that it is not the end. That facing trouble, facing 70 years of captivity does not imply that God has forgotten you. That facing lack does not imply that God has forgotten you. Lord, come and strengthen somebody and let them know that you are with them. That you shall not leave them, you shall not forsake them. That you wish the best for them. That your plans are good for them. They are not of calamity but of welfare. That Lord of heaven, you know the future. And we want to place the future in your hands. Sometimes we cry. Sometimes we wail. Sometimes we are afraid. Sometimes, Lord of heaven, we do not know of what purpose we are here on earth. Sometimes we are confused and we feel like years are passing by and we feel like we are growing old. But we do not know what we are supposed to be in life, what we are supposed to do in life. And mighty God, we cry and pray that you reveal to your children, reveal to somebody, speak to somebody about their future, speak to somebody about their life.
Speak to somebody, Lord, and restore hope. Restore hope that had gone. Lord, some of us have worked hard. We've done all sorts of jobs. We've done all sorts of work. We've done all sorts of businesses. We've made all sorts of plans, and nothing seems to work. But God, we ask you, we pray, we plead, we ask you to strengthen us, to make a path, create a way, show us that future, restore the hope that had gone, and let us know that you're with us, and you shall hold us together, and you shall help us move forward, and you shall help us prosper, because you know the plans that you have for us. And your word has said that. And the plans of hope. What plans do you have? Tell God about them. And get into the will of God.

Listen to her heart's law. Listen to her plea, Lord. Listen to our cry, Lord. These lords we want to see. We want to see progress. We want to see growth. We want to see excellence. We want to move forward. Hear our cry.

Yes, Lord. Yes, Lord. Yes, Lord. Restore hope to somebody that had lost hope. Restore life to somebody that had lost meaning. To somebody that felt they are left alone, restore hope. Give direction. Make things new. Make things new. Make things new. For a marriage that had died, make things new. For a relationship that had gone bad, make things new. Shibo sitara baba yesia. Shikarabo siterebo shita baba yesia. Make things new, Lord. Make things new. Make things new, Heavenly Father. Make things new for somebody. Make things new for somebody.

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Something new. Something new is coming into your life. Something new, Lord, we are partaking.

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Something new. New beginnings. New beginnings. Your past shall not describe you. Your past shall not determine who you are. We declare new beginnings in the name of Jesus.

but those who hope in the Lord will renew their strength. They will soar on wings like eagles. They will run and not grow weary. They will walk and not be faint. I want you to declare that upon your life today. Declare that word upon your life today. Upon your life. Upon aspects concerning your life. Those who hope in the Lord, not those who hope in men, not those who hope in connections, but those who hope in the Lord. Not those who hope in wealth, in the things they have. No, those who hope in the Lord, they will renew their strength. It means strength has been gone. It means it has been falling. But when you hope in the Lord, you renew your strength. You soar on wings like eagles. You will run and not grow weary. You will walk and not be faint. Lord, we believe in you. We trust in you. Renew our strength. Renew the strength of our salvation. Renew our physical strength. Renew our mental strength. Renew our strength, Lord of heaven. For your word says that those who trust in the Lord, they shall renew their strength. We trust you, Lord. We trust you, Lord. So let that fall upon us, a renewal. A renewal. Declare a renewal that you want to see in your life. Declare the things that you want, new beginnings, the things you want energy to sprout again. Speak those things. Tell God about it. Yes. Yes. Renew relationships. Yes. Yes. Renew. Renew, Heavenly Father. Renew. Renew finances. Renew our finances, Lord. Renew our flows of income. Renew. Renew, God of heaven. Increase us. Increase us. New beginnings. Time of lack ends in the name of Jesus. Time of plenty comes in the name of Jesus. Renew for new beginnings. The power of the Lord comes upon us for new beginnings. The grace of God surrounds us for new beginnings. And we partake that in the name of Jesus. We partake that in the name of Jesus. We partake that in the name of Jesus. We partake that in the name of Jesus. We partake that in the name of Jesus. For those who trust in the Lord shall renew their strength. They shall soar on wings like eagles. They shall walk and not faint. They shall run and not be weary. They shall walk and not faint. We shall not faint. However tough this world is, you have given us the power to walk and not faint. However much things chase us in this world, you have given us the power. We shall run and not grow weary, because we are your children and we love you and we exalt you. Thank you, Jesus. Thank you, Father. Thank you, Holy Spirit. Thank you, King of glory. Thank you, King of honor. Thank you, the mighty God, the wonderful counselor, the great I am. Thank you. Thank you. Thank you for new beginnings. Thank you for new beginnings. Somebody is getting a new job. Somebody is getting a new placement. Somebody is getting a new assignment. Somebody is getting a new direction. Somebody is getting
a new hope. We take victory. We take victory. We take victory. We take victory. We take victory. We take victory. We take victory. Thank you, Father. Thank you, Holy Spirit.